0: Managing Earth's Endangered Forests, voices from the 21st UN Forum on Forests in New York City. This is the Green Planet Monitor. I'm Dave Kattenberg. Before diving in, a quick appeal. If you appreciate what you're hearing, help us out. 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Now, the news with Kylie Wong.
1: As summer travel season ramps up, global oil markets are edging towards a red zone, the International Energy Agency warns. With a full opening of the Strait of Hormuz nowhere in sight, oil stocks will dwindle by July and August, the agency says. No new oil is coming towards the Middle East despite demand, says IEA Executive Director Faith Burrell. We may be entering the red zone in July-August if we don't see some improvements, so travelers should take note, Burrell said. The UN General Assembly has endorsed a landmark ruling on climate change by the International Court of Justice, the international community's supreme judicial body. Countries are obliged to address the climate crisis, the ICJ's July 2025 advisory opinion stated. On May 20th, 141 UN member states voted in favor of adopting the advisory opinion. The US, the world's largest historic emitter of earth-warming greenhouse gases, was among the eight who voted no. The other seven, Saudi Arabia, Russia, Israel, Iran, Yemen, Liberia, and Belarus. In a statement on X, UN Secretary General Antonio Guterres described the vote as a powerful affirmation of international law, climate justice, and science, and of responsibility of states to protect people from the escalating climate crisis. Starvation is becoming a weapon of war and conflict, the leading driver of global hunger. That's the finding of a group called InsecurityInsight.org. The group has documented over 20,000 incidents of food-related violence over the past decade, involving attacks on markets, farms, water, and aid systems in Israeli-occupied Gaza, Sudan, Yemen, Syria, Haiti, Mali, and other conflict zones. Despite a 2018 UN resolution condemning the practice, deliberate starvation tactics have actually intensified, the report says. Women and children are among the hardest hit. Worst of all, experts say, the world's most powerful states are not protecting civilians from starvation tactics, as required to do so under international law. A new campaign to keep Alberta in Canada has launched, after Alberta Premier Danielle Smith vowed to put the province's future to a referendum if enough citizens demand it. The proposed referendum risks deepening political division and creating economic uncertainty. Opponents of the referendum say, polls suggest most Albertans oppose separation. This is definitely the most important vote in the history of this province. This country cannot be broken up by anybody, said Alberta's former Deputy Premier Thomas Lukashuk. The Trump administration is reportedly pausing its defense partnership with Canada. Canada isn't contributing enough, it says. Suspension of the 86-year-old permanent joint board on defense is a symbolic move, Canadian militarists say, a predictable follow-up to Donald Trump's trade tariffs and denigrating comments about Canadian sovereignty. Prime Minister Mark Carney has downplayed the decision, but Canadian militarists are worried. Canadian expenditures on Arctic defense and continental security are crucial, they say. I think it's a symbolic blow from a Canadian sense, but I think it's maybe also a bit of a wake-up call about how we've treated some of these unique forums of cooperation, said David Perry, president of Canadian Global Affairs Institute, said. Canadian militarists have nothing to worry about. This past March, Ottawa announced the formation of a Defense Security and Resilience Bank. The multilateral institution, to be based in Toronto, underscores the seriousness with which the Government of Canada is advancing its rearmament efforts, an announcement said. Canadian peace activists referred to the new entity as a war bank. And that's the news. Back to you, David.
0: Thanks, Kylie.

0: This past week, the GPM traveled down to New York City to attend the 21st session of the United Nations Forum on Forests. The UNFF is the international community's core venue for discussion on all matters forest-related. It's a commission of the Economic and Social Council, one of the United Nations' five principal arms. All UN member states belong to it, along with specialized agencies like the Food and Agriculture Organization. The UNFF promotes the conservation, restoration, and sustainable development of all types of forests and neighboring woodlands, and helps build political commitment to protecting them. Annual UNFF sessions focus on forest protection policy, knowledge exchange, and the promotion of practical measures at the member state level to conserve and expand Earth's forest cover. Among the instruments the UNFF has forged, the Global Forest Financing Facilitation Network and the UN Strategic Plan for Forests 2017-2030, with its six global forest goals. This year's Forest Goals Report, presented last week in New York City, is less than optimistic. With less than 5 years to go till 2030, target date for global sustainability goals established at the 1992 Rio Summit, Earth's forests are in peril. Global forest area has declined by more than 40 million hectares over the past decade, the report says. Financing for sustainable forest management remains far below estimated needs. At the same time, countries are advancing reforms, expanding restoration efforts, strengthening forest governance, and scaling up cooperation. This year's session of the UN Forum on Forests was gavelled in by its chair, Ismail Belen.
1: I call to order that the first meeting of the United Nations Forum on Forests at its 21st session.
0: Ismail Belen is a Turkish forester. He set the stage for the five-day session.
1: Excellencies, distinguished delegates, ladies and gentlemen, since its establishment in 2000, UNFF has served as the only global intergovernmental platform dedicated to policy dialogue, cooperation, and shared action on all types of forest. Dear colleagues, forests are essential for people, economies, and the planet. They support livelihoods, food, water, energy, biodiversity, climate regulation, clean air, disaster risk reduction, rural development, cultural identity, and human well-being. At the same time, forests face serious and growing pressures such as climate change, increasing forest fires, pests and diseases, storms, and other extreme events, deforestation and forest degradation. These realities remind us that our work must be practical, science-based, and forward-looking. Distinguished delegates, as you know, UNFF 21 is a policy session. Its main negotiated outcome is expected to be a concise, practical, and action-oriented omnibus resolution. The draft will be shaped by our discussions during the first 2 days of the session. I therefore invite all delegations and partners to contribute actively from the beginning with concrete ideas, practical experiences, and a spirit of consensus.
0: Ismail Belen is a Turkish forester and chair of the 21st session of the United Nations Forest Forum. Beside him, at the dais of UN Conference Room 4, others made statements. Here are Lok Bahadur Thapa, President of the United Nations' Economic and Social Council, he's from Nepal, and Annalena Baerbock, President of the current 80th session of the United Nations and former German Foreign Minister.
2: Let me begin with a simple image. At first light, in a quiet village, a child walks along a narrow path beneath a canopy of trees. The air is cool. There is the sound of birds, the rustle of leaves, the scent of wood and the earth. That forest is not scenery. It is life. It provides fuel. It provides food, water, and livelihoods. It shapes daily life in ways that are rarely measured, but deeply felt. In my own country, Nepal, I have seen how forest, when managed by local communities, can both sustain livelihoods and can restore ecosystems. It is a reminder that when people are part of the solutions, forests can thrive. And when forests thrive, communities prosper, watersheds are protected, biodiversity rebounds, and the climate breathes easier. In fact, they nurture our shared future. Excellencies, forests still cover nearly one-third of our planet. They are home to most of the world's terrestrial biodiversity, and they remain among our most effective natural allies in addressing climate change. And eight, forests are under growing pressure. We continue to lose them, driven largely by land use change, particularly agriculture expansions, alongside unsustainable practices and the growing impacts of climate change. This is not only an environmental challenge, but it is a development challenge. Distinguished delegates, forests are indispensable to the 2030 agenda. We cannot achieve SDG 6 on clean water without protecting forested water sites, which regulate water flows and sustain freshwater systems that supports millions of people and economic sectors. This is especially evident in mountainous regions where climate-induced risks such as glaciers, lake outburst floods are increasing. Healthy forest ecosystems can help stabilize slopes, regulate water flows, and reduce downstream impacts, protecting vulnerable communities. For SDG 7, forest remains an essential source of energy for billions of people, particularly in rural areas where wood-based energy remains a critical safety net. This reliance must be managed sustainably to avoid further degradations. For SDG 11, forests, especially urban forests, contribute to more resilient and livable cities. Excellencies, we are not starting from zero. The UN Strategic Plan for Forest 2030 provides a clear and shared direction. We know what works: sustainable forest management, restoration at scale, and integrated approaches that address the drivers of deforestation and recognize the rules and knowledge of indigenous peoples and local communities. We are not lacking solution either. What we lack is alignment. Alignment of policies, alignment of incentives, and alignment of investment with what we already know must be done. The challenge is implementations, and we are not moving fast enough.
3: Thank you, Mr. Chair, Mr. President of ECOSOC, Excellency, also from my side as President of the General Assembly, a warm good morning to all of you. And as my distinguished colleagues have already underlined, sometimes the most basic things are the hardest. Already in primary school, we all learn, all of our kids learn, that without trees and forests, we would literally not be able to breathe. We know that we rely on forests for food, for protection and resilience, for our biodiversity, for our climate. even the numbers speak for themselves. $44 trillion, more than half of global GDP, is dependent on nature. At least 33 million jobs supporting the livelihoods of 1.6 billion people are related to the forestry sector. So all economists, all companies should know as well that it is in our vital self-interest that we would do everything in our power to protect this resource. Yet, to date, we still do the opposite, destroy it. In fact, it is estimated that we currently destroy over 4 million hectares each year. And in doing so, taking away the very air we breathe, the food we eat, and the resources that charge our economies. Often, this is not simply due to neglect, but because we see this conversation as a zero-sum game about choosing environmental protection on the one hand or economic growth on the other. Even though you learned that probably in high school, these are two sides of the same coin. And people who have lived for generations in and with the forest know and have demonstrated to us that you can have it both ways. You can sustainably use what feeds you while preserving it. At the sidelines of the COP30 in Belém, the climate conference, I was visiting a family chocolate production at the edge of the Amazonas rainforest, showing how you could use the product of the forest sustainably, how making a business and even exporting it to other continents while preserving the forest, that both can go hand in hand if it's politically backed. And this has to be politically backed because, yes, indeed, we are living in a world of business. And we are living in a world where you can choose how you design your trade agreements. And if trade agreements support that we still can breathe and harvest the food of the forest while making business, this works. Consider, for example, the recently Mercosur trade agreement, which included compliance with the Paris Climate Agreement, supporting by extension labels for sustainably sourced products, especially from the rainforest, and therefore sustainable trade. So the question is not what to do, but how do we embrace this level of sustainable forest management at the macro level? How do we protect a resource that is so vital to people and communities, to countries and all our economies? First of all, and as we are trying here to work not in silos anymore, but interconnected, what we discussed already at the Forum of Indigenous People. First of all, we should listen to Indigenous people. It is estimated that over 5,000 Indigenous groups manage or protect around 80% of the world's biodiversity. Embracing their leadership and valuing their knowledge and culture would be the most important first step. And where possible, support their proven efforts with modern technologies. For example, again, there are these case studies, such as drones and artificial intelligence, to track illegal lodging to protect the rainforest. Second, translate the agreements made right here into real, tangible results. Because declaring international years and international decades for forest protections are noble gestures, but they will remain just that unless there's meaningful follow-up action back home in, again, legislation. You need local action, such as sustainable labeling for timber products that align with government policies and international agreements. Which brings me to my third point, mobilizing resources and strengthening partnerships, as none of this is happening again on its own. We need to strengthen existing mechanisms that bring together various sectors for a whole-of-society approach that includes partnerships such as the UNFCCC's Red Plus program, which offers financial credits in return for efforts to reduce deforestation and forest degradation. Consider Brazil, where in the last 12 months, deforestation has reached the lowest level since 2014. Or consider Niger, where the farmer-managed natural regeneration initiative, supported by partners like UNDP, has helped restore over 4 million hectares of land, protecting against soil erosion and boosting irrigation. There are dozens of more examples like this, and according to the latest FAO data, more than half of the world's forests are now covered by long-term management plans, and one-fifth are within legal established protected areas. So we can indeed be better together. These are successes we must build upon. Today's discussions, alongside the launch of the new Global Forest Goals Report, is an opportunity to take stock and to sharpen our path forward, to strengthen implementation and to deliver what we know is possible, a true win-win for environmental preservation and economic growth.
0: Lok Bahadur Thapa is the permanent representative of Nepal and president of the UN's Economic and Social Council. Annalena Baerbock is former minister for Germany's Ministry of Foreign Affairs and president of the current 80th session of the United Nations. The highlight of the first day's session of the UN Forum on Forests in New York City last week was the presentation of its annual Forest Goals Report. Bjørg Sandkær made the presentation. Sandkær is the former Deputy Minister for International Development at the Norwegian Ministry of Foreign Affairs and the Assistant Secretary General for Policy Coordination in the UN Department of Economic and Social Affairs.
4: Distinguished delegates, the Global Forest Goals Report 2026 provides a comprehensive and evidence-based overview of progress made in implementing the United Nations Strategic Plan for Forests and advancing the six Global Forest Goals. It draws primarily on voluntary national reports submitted by you, by member states, complemented by the latest global data and assessments. It reflects the actions taken by countries, results achieved, and the challenges encountered. As such, it offers a valuable foundation for strengthening policy decisions and enhancing international cooperation in the final years leading to 2030. The findings of the report, you can see here, reflect both progress made and challenges remaining. We see encouraging progress in several areas and regions. Countries are strengthening sustainable forest management, expanding protected areas, and reinforcing institutions and forest-related legal frameworks. There is growing recognition of the role of forests in sustainable development, in climate change mitigation and biodiversity conservation, as reflected in national strategies and international commitments. But at the same time, the report underscores that progress remains uneven and insufficient overall. Because looking at the data, we see that deforestation has not been halted. Forest degradation continues in several regions. And the loss of primary forests, so vital for biodiversity, carbon sequestration, and ecosystem integrity, remains of particular concern. And one of the key messages emerging from the report is of the importance of policy coherence. Because forests do not exist in isolation. The pressures and problems they face are often driven by other sectors, particularly from agriculture, from infrastructure and energy. So addressing these challenges requires integrated approaches that align forest-related policies with a broader land use planning and development strategies. So equally important is the need to close the financing gap. Sustainable forest management remains significantly underfunded relative to its potential contributions to climate mitigation, to biodiversity conservation, and sustainable livelihoods. So mobilizing new and innovative sources of finance and ensuring that resources reach those who depend on forests will be essential. The report also highlights the importance of strengthening forest governance. Transparent, inclusive, and accountable institutions are critical for combating illegal activities, for securing land tenure, and for ensuring that the benefits of forests are shared equitably, particularly with indigenous peoples and local communities.
0: Bjørg Sandkær is the former Deputy Minister for International Development at the Norwegian Ministry of Foreign Affairs and the Assistant Secretary General for Policy Coordination in the Department of Economic and Social Affairs of the UN. We shall link to the 2026 Global Forest Goals Report at greenplanetmonitor.net.

0: 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Outside Conference Room 4, forum attendees gathered for coffee, lunch, and discussion. Audio recorder and microphone in hand, I buttonholed a few of them. Here's Paula Vargas, a consultant for Brazil's Ministry of Indigenous Peoples. Introduce yourself. Tell me who you are.
1: Hi, I'm Paula Vargas. I am a consultant for the Ministry of Indigenous Peoples of Brazil on global funds and land tenure rights.
0: And you're here attending the 21st Forum on Forests of the United Nations.
1: Yes, we are here this year because we have two big initiatives that was launched at COP30 in Brazil involving the ministry. The first one of them was the TFFF, where we were able to guarantee that this big facility, the mechanism that is being created to give payments based on the results of like protecting the forest, can also arrive in the hands in the communities that are really there protecting the forest themselves. So we have built a structure that allows to at least 20% of the funds that will be capitalized through private investments and through the financial systems to be dedicated directly to those communities. So this is one thing. We have two or three events here because it's a forest innovative program, right? It's something that's trying to create ways of protecting the forest outside of political changes or philanthropy. Initially, there is a pledge being done by countries. The countries, big countries, donor countries, will put money in an endowment fund. This fund will be able to also receive in the future other investments from private sectors and that money.
0: From forestry companies?
1: No, from investors. Like if you are, if you have an organization, you have a company and you want to invest.
0: In conserving forests?
1: Yeah, but of course there are a lot of criteria of eligibility. It's not a simple process. So yeah, I'm here. It's a very complex mechanism, the TFFF. Our goal is to try to make sure that it is created in a way that protects the interests of those that are on the ground protecting the forest.
0: And this mechanism, what's the mechanism called?
1: TFFF, Tropical Forest Forever Facility. So it's a good to check. It's good to check. It's connected to tropical forest. So that's to protect the forest that is still standing. So
0: and it's being established right now.
1: It's being created. It was launched at COP30, but it is still being created, still raising funds so that the investment can be built upon. So right now we are creating criteria. How does that, how it will happen? What cannot happen. So we are discussing with countries, tropical forest countries, indigenous peoples and local communities about it. So it's one of the goals of my participation is to be here to support the participation of indigenous peoples. They are here leaders to talk and to support this initiative.
0: And the second thing that you're here
1: and
0: to...
1: the second thing is that last year was also launched an intergovernmental land tenure commitment where countries have been, tropical forest countries and other countries have promised to protect and title and or title 160 million hectares of forest until 2030. It's a huge commitment. It's the first time that countries are committing to protect that amount of piece of forest. And only Brazil committed to deliver 63 million hectares. So it's like almost a third of the entire commitment. And the Ministry of Indigenous Peoples promised to protect 59 million hectares of forest. So I'm here to learn. It's the first forest convention that I am in. I'm not a forest conservation person. I am a people of the forest protector. But it's a way of learning, understanding what are the new initiatives, who are working with this, what are possible partners. So I'm also here to learn.
0: Yes. Last question. What's the situation with the forests in the Amazon? I mean, we've all heard about the degradation of Amazonia.
1: Well, I think like this last mandate has accomplished its promises. Like deforestation has decreased a lot since the President Lula is in power. We were able also to reduce the numbers of fires, and we are working intensively in trying to also to create alternatives for the forests. There are also alternatives for those that live in the forest. So I think like in Brazil, things have now, they are much better than like 5 years ago, 4 years ago. The challenges are still huge because it's like it's a continental area. So we need still to have a lot of funds for protection, removal of intruders. But it's a good mission. To protect the forest and the planet is an honorable mission, and we have amazing people working in the Brazilian government right now, in the Ministry of Environment, in the Ministry of Indigenous Peoples. And now we are involving people, big people from the finance. Like everyone is trying to think, how can we support the forest standing? So this is like the TFFF. It's a big interministerial also initiative, not only in Brazil, but we are trying to connect the dots. So things are better, and I really hope that we keep in power like with the elections so that we can keep doing the work.
0: Thank you very much. Paulo Vargas is a consultant for Brazil's Ministry of Indigenous Peoples. Here's a guy named David Flood sitting alongside members of accredited NGOs at Forest Forum plenary sessions. Flood's hat caught my attention. I spotted him beneath that hat in the lounge area outside the conference hall. Could we speak?
2: Sure, he said.
0: Introduce yourself. Tell me who you are.
3: Yeah, certainly. Adishnakaz Onze Maingan, Matachwan First Nature, Odonjaba, Lingizi Dodum. My name is David Flood. I come from a northern Ojibwe community called Matachwan. It's up at the height of land in northern Ontario, called the James Bay Treaty, Treaty Number 9 area. And myself, I'm an indigenous practicing professional forester. I was born in Brampton, Ontario, raised in Edson, Alberta for most of my life to high school. Got educated in forestry, technology, and forest management. Spent some time in British Columbia and bounced back and forth between northern Ontario and BC and back again. All in the name of Indigenous advocacy. Like I said, I'm a professional forester. I work with Indigenous communities in the Treaty 9 area around sovereignty, jurisdiction, and taking their place in forests, in their ecosystems, in the natural environment, at a time when climate change and climate adaptation is paramount. And some of the only ways to do that is to mobilize proper investments and capitalization into acknowledging the value of nature, at the same time as, well, we'll call it fulfilling the fiber needs of the world. We're putting high demands on the Northeast Boreal Forest.
0: And Earth's forests provide an incalculable sum of wealth, which isn't monetized. It's all externality. It's never factored into the gross domestic product.
3: That's what economics does. That's what economics does. They build scarcity. Scarcity is economics. So there's only a finite amount of wood. There's only a limited amount of wood that'll hit the international market. And they only look at the wood as the commodity. Yeah, nobody spent much time looking at the value proposition of nature. That's not true, though. We've been studying that a lot. We've been studying putting value on nature, clean water from soils, you know, the cycling impact, the coolness, the ability of the earth and the water and the trees and the ecosystems to regulate, provide habitat, country foods, medicines, proteins. I mean, it's not just what it provides. It's the benefits, the reciprocity and the benefits that we as human beings can get and utilize from that forest. We say the Creator never made us housing stock poor. The Creator never told us to stop utilizing the resources of the land. What they said was, don't take more than you need. And when you make a commodity out of wood fiber and you talk about scarcity and supply and demand, well, there's a trade war going on the east-west border between Canada and the United States around softwood lumber dispute, and nobody's winning that one. It's harming so many people. Meanwhile, the forests continue to be harvested at reduced rates and not the proper valuation of the kind of forestry practices that should be going on, and those impacts on the forests in our north.
0: And I'd like to think that we rely on forests for our psychic health.
3: Isn't it funny how just a few trees can actually make someone feel better? What about whole ecosystems? societies can thrive in whole ecosystems. In fact, there are indigenous people around the world. What is it? They make up 5%, but they hold 85% of the world's biodiversity where they manage those lands, the indigenous people. I think that's a statistic you can live by. The most biodiverse lands are managed by the fewest population of the world.
0: But stepping back from that obvious truth for a moment, it isn't obvious to everybody, but it is a truth, that walking through the woods where you can see all manner of migratory birds and you can almost not hear the traffic, and you just feel better and you're breathing in the air that the woods are creating.
3: Well, humans need forests. Humans come from forests. Humans have been dependent on land and forests and shrubs and bushes and trees and ecosystems since time immemorial. We picked up agricultural and cropping along the way. That was just made for ability to create larger societies on smaller pieces of land, but we still need our forests.
0: So what brings you to New York City? You're attending the UN Forest Forum.
3: Mm-hmm. Well,
0: have you been to New York City before?
3: No, this is my first time coming to New York City and attending the United Nations. I heard about the Forum on Forestry. I mean, this is number 21. You'd have to wonder, as an indigenous practicing forester, why I've never made my way here before. The domestic issues we face in forestry probably can't be solved here directly. You know, consultation with indigenous peoples happens on the ground where they live, in the forests. So that's, again, I'm an advocate, right? So that's where I've spent most of my time, is trying to, you know, work with the mindsets of government and industry to try and change that dialogue and relationship. But the more I spend time in forestry, and the more the world is spending more time focusing on forests and ecosystems and climate change impacts, all of a sudden the dialogue is becoming very similar, all the way from the international world all the way down to the ground. Everybody's learning to talk the same language and being more clear on what the needs are. The 17 Sustainable Development Goals, for example, things like that. That fluency, and I often argue that that's just the world becoming more indigenous in their way of thinking, becoming more holistic and understanding in it. There's a plurality that needs to be achieved. Everybody should be benefiting. All boats should float, right? Everybody should be kept well. That's the only way you're going to have a better global society. But if you've been watching the news lately, and I try not to these days, is so much violence, turmoil, and wars over land and almost nothing sometimes, just somebody making a bad decision.
0: And are you here just on your own, or are you representing a group?
3: No, that was the interesting part. I got invited because I'm a supporter of Forest Stewardship Council certification, the scheme, the international scheme. So that's the green labeling of wood harvested sustainably from forests that are all holding up all people's interest under 10 principles, including P3, Indigenous Peoples' Rights, and following UNDRIP and FPIC principles to implement that whole standard. So I'm actually the chair of the Permanent Indigenous Peoples Committee currently, and I've only been at that for about a year and a half now, as co-chair and now chair recently. So I'm here actually as part of an FSC delegation along with South Africa to talk about the value proposition on mitigating degradation and using certification as a tool as part of that exercise, because you're not supposed to do forest degradation under the standard. And of course, the reciprocal of it is, how does that actually create opportunities for indigenous communities to become full participants in the benefits derived from forestry and forest management, and from an indigenous perspective.
0: And yeah. Certification, what are you referring to here?
3: Well, it's the certification of wood products, so lumber, pulp, byproducts that go into anything that is derived from wood and made from wood. There's a chain of custody that can happen, and there's a green label, a check mark with a green tree. You might remember that one on the back of most envelopes and paper products in the stores. If you carry that FM forest management certification or mixed wood labeling certification, companies are allowed to go to market saying they've brought that wood fiber from deemed a more sustainable forestry practice, which, again, the reason why I'm advocating for FSC is it is a better standard than anything else currently in the world for a few different reasons. Not only is it just upholding indigenous people's rights and the requirements of UNDRIP and free, prior, and informed consent consultation, but it also does a really good job at looking at large landscape conservation principles. starting to explore and validate the ecosystem services additionality that's created by the use of the standard. And then, of course, number nine being, as you said, you know, the well-being of the people that use or benefit from the forest, the high conservation value forests, so that companies have to hear from the rights holders, stakeholders, forest-dependent community people to actually set aside parts of the landscape that are deemed most critical or important for their use and benefit and well-being while they go about doing their commercial commodity work. So the first thing I'm doing is looking to see who's here representing Canada in the UNFF.
0: And there are folks from National Resources and Natural Resources Canada who are here.
3: Yeah, that's right. That's right.
0: And our Canada
3: so
0: is a little
3: Masters,
0: delicate.
3: Krista Mooney, and from what I understand after meeting them briefly, they've been in this role or position for some time. This is not a new place for them. They've worked in the UNF space and the multilateral relationships, both provincially and federally throughout those jurisdictions on, you know, working back and forth between international commitments. I mean, what's interesting is I've heard, like, the UNF seems to be like a tie that binds, you know, the Paris Agreement, climate action, biodiversity, you know, the COP 15, the biodiversity targets out of Montreal. And of course, what do all those relate to? Forests, or as what we say in our language, the people and the land. The people and the land. Anishinaabe, Aski. Anishinaabe, the people. Aski, the land. Those are inseparable things. So we see ourselves as when we stand on the land and then we reach to the sky. We're not just reaching to the sky. We reach to the spirit world as Anishinaabe people. So Wakotuin is the business that I work for. That's a Cree life philosophy, Wakotuin. Everything is connected in that whole, from the feet to the ground to the spirit world. The spirit world is the stars. We go back to the stars. We're star people. And so everything we do has an impact or action, and we have a reciprocity and respect stewardship relationship in that whole exercise. So me coming here is just another extension of what we're trying to do in our home territories up there, over 7 million hectares in northeastern Ontario, where there is predominantly FSC certification, hence why I'm pulled into the PIPCI chair role and trying to work with 8 other regions around the world.
0: PIPCI?
3: Permanent Indigenous Peoples Committee. You know, the bottom line for me is, and I actually asked our Indigenous Foundation Secretariat to pull a list together. So we have complaints within the FSC system from Indigenous people under Principle 3, and then it usually launches an investigation. And so the idea is, okay, where there's a complaint, like, is there's a corrective action usually, or a non-conformance, they call it. Or it could be a major non-conformance, where there's a suspension of a certificate, as an example. But the system is meant to be responsive to go, there's principles, criteria, and indicators. Those are evaluated. And, of course, P3, upholding the rights of Indigenous people, and other things. So they get evaluated, the companies. And this is all voluntary, by the way. This isn't government-driven. This is companies saying, I want to go to market, I want to go to the world and access the world markets with that logo, with that standard intact.
0: It's interesting that that's a badge in 2026 that the forest industry wants to bear.
3: In what way?
0: Well, it sees a certain status or prestige, or it earns acceptance, kudos perhaps even, for adopting the standards that are put forward.
3: It's meant to be a market-driven experience, right? So it's actually more about you and I wanting to buy that logo, a market draw, as well as the other actors like the IKEAs of the world, the Procter & Gambles. We want FM-certified wood in our systems because then on our supply chain from the forest to our markets to our people, our customers, we can say that you are buying something that is sustainable. So, yeah, there is some prestige to it from the forest sector side, but I would argue more and more it's becoming, you know, the voice of what the people are looking for is, you know, they want that peace of mind without having to go to the forest to see if the Indigenous people are being harmed or if an animal is being extirpated, you know, or if the water is being dirtied or the trees are not being replanted. There's deforestation or degradation going on. That's the whole value proposition of certification, is that somebody's watching, the communities are participating, the workers' rights are being upheld, there's gender equity, like there's a whole range of things. So, you know, there's the SDG goals, and then there's the FSC standard. Oh boy, there's lots of commonality
0: The Sustainable Development Goals.
3: Of the United Nations, the 17 listed goals, yeah.
0: Tell me about the forests of northeastern Ontario. And what type of woods?
3: It's the boreal forest.
0: It's the boreal forest. Any mixed wood in there?
3: That is the boreal forest. Yeah, it's not the Great Lakes forest. It's not the oaks and the, you know, hickories and, you know, that kind of thing. It's got a little bit of white and red pine, but you move right into the jack pine, black spruce, white spruce, birch trees, white birch, paper birch, taiga, swamp, peatland, mosaics of wetlands, the boreal forest.
0: So this is, tell me geographically where this is. It runs up against Quebec.
3: Yeah, well, I mean, the boreal forest is all across Canada, coast to coast.
0: And all around the world.
3: And all around the world. But yeah, so for the northeast, where I call home, it's predominantly, as I said, the height of land. So if you know anywhere, and if you know your geography, we'll say about 8 hours north of Toronto on the Quebec border side, all the way across, we'll say the 51st parallel, between the 49th and 51st parallel. There's three communities I work for in that geography, to about the halfway point between the Manitoba border and Quebec border that I work with in that boreal. Of course, the further north you get into the James Bay lowland, it becomes muskeg, swamp, peatland, versus the treed area, which is a little higher up on the height of land side.
0: What's the state of these forests? How well are they doing? And I'm thinking, to what degree have they been impacted by insect infestation, by wildfire?
3: Our forests in the northeast don't burn as regularly as the northwest. Part of that is because we have stronger fire suppression. But the other part is our weather doesn't tend to get as high and hot and dry. And the lightning strikes in our area, although that's increasing. You know, we're getting into third pass harvesting now. You know, there was the early days of the pioneering of logging. We're definitely well into the 30 plus years of clear cut logging and herbicide spraying and site preparation. More or less, you know, moving it into more monocultures, trying to grow the crop trees, the conifer crop trees, and spraying the deciduous. So
0: this is now, this is current, or this is past that?
3: Now. Yeah, that's why I said we're into the clear-cut logging, well into the era of clear-cut logging. Now they're trying to mimic fire emulation through clear-cut logging by creating larger pathways of cutting, but we just experienced a 10-year decline in the moose habitat all in that northeast area. And then more recently, we just seen a spruce budworm outbreak that just in 5 years covered 100% of the northeast, starting in the balsam trees in the understory, but ramping up and becoming a bit of a epidemic into the standing spruce trees. So those are an interesting little moth larvae combination, because the larvae, if they can kill more than 60% of the foliage on a tree, the tree's probably not going to make it. So we got a lot of flags standing dead. You talked about fires. I am worried about fires this summer because we got a lot of standing fuel into that mosaic, you have to remember. So even in our mixed wood stands where we have spruce, those little moss and larvae have found those spruce trees and stressed them out. So, and died. You can see them, they're red and dead, standing dead. So that's a bit of a concern for the next 1 to 5 years. Well, you know, they're good for biodiversity in one hand because they're creating standing dead for cavity nesters and things like that. So that's normal. But for it to hit a pandemic level where like 80 to 100% of the trees have been impacted, not dead, but impacted and created a lot of standing fuel, there's a bit of a stress for our region and our northern communities.
0: It makes them much more vulnerable to climate change.
3: Well, that and
0: I guess they themselves are. I mean, the insects are themselves a sign of climate change.
3: Well,
0: they're responding to climate change, but then they that accelerate the cycle.
3: That and we've created the food for them based on our harvesting practices. It's like the pine beetle out west, right? The lodgepole pine beetle that raged and dumped over into Alberta, started in a park in BC, and that was leave it alone policy, and then all of a sudden just chewed its way all the way through northern BC, and then northern BC has had fire after fire after fire in these pine stands, dead standing trees, right? Now they're even actually experiencing in these monocultures that they had replanted, the fires are going through 30 and 50 year old stands. They're burning through the young stands because of their density and contact because of climate change and the heat.
0: I would imagine you'd have some really fascinating conversations with people from foresters from Malaysia or from Brazil or from Russia or wherever, like Korea. Wherever you've got forests, you've got foresters, and interesting stories to tell that can be knit together. You see similarities, you see parallels. Thoughts on this? I'm not sure if you've had enough time yet.
3: I think my issue with every one of those conversations is the math that's used, the economics, the capitalism that's used. You know, in some of those other areas of the world where there aren't unions and the workers are getting paid next to nothing per day in these massive, high-value trees, you know, capitalism reigns. The forest-dependent people, this is kind of, again, why I got on PIPSI, Permanent Indigenous Peoples Committee, is I'm tired of seeing cultural genocide happen through pointing the, whether it's a policy trigger or a forest legislation trigger, on sort of the use, access, and opportunities of Indigenous people to enjoy their rightful place on the land as stewards. And they pull the trigger and they say forest management is good, sustainability is good, and the way we decided to manage the trees is going to be great for you. Meanwhile, it's when I say pull the trigger, in some cases that's real. The trigger gets pulled on Indigenous people. Or it's through death by a thousand cuts, through some sort of policy or legislation that says, no, we've modeled this out. The forests are going to be fine, including when we herbicide spray and kill the biomass that Mother Earth is trying to put back into rotation, if you will, trying to heal herself, healed for the animals, right? And herbicide spray gets rid of all the deciduous trees, right? That's the goal, get rid of the competition, the deciduous trees. Well, the frogs need those, the aphids needs those, the moose needs those, the nesting animals need those, the birds need those because the bugs go and eat on those. You know, like, it's like, the birds don't spend all their time on conifer trees. They need that mosaic. They need that diversity. So do our bees. We're not thinking about all our relations, as we call it.
0: Forests function. Forests are systems that are incredibly complex.
3: We can use all those words, but we say all our relations. Now you're talking Western science on me, and I don't like that. I like all my relations. That means the unknown. As I come through school, it was the art and science of being a forester. Because that acknowledged that we didn't know everything as foresters.
0: But we only know a fraction of how complex systems like forests function, how they work. And that's a scientific idea, but it's also a bit of a philosophical notion.
3: Who are you saying we?
0: Well, First Nations, Indigenous people. Indigenous people know.
3: Let's be clear. When you say we don't know how forests function, are you saying the Indigenous people do not know how forests function? That's my point. When you said we don't understand forest function, I mean, I even self-admit, I'm not my grandmother. I'm not her grandfather and great-grandfather. I guarantee you those people knew how the forest systems or all my relations really worked.
0: David Flood, Sonse Maingun, is a member of Matachewan First Nation, an Ojibwe band in Treaty 9 territory, northeast Ontario. Flood has been a First Nations advocate and a promoter of forests for over 30 years. These days, Flood is the general manager for Wakotowin Development, a social enterprise jointly operated by three First Nations promoting full participation in forest and land management across their respective territories. Listen to my complete conversation with David Flood and check out David's hat at greenplanetmonitor.net. In the final moments of the 21st UN Forum on Forests, in a quiet corner of the plenary hall, I spoke with Juliet Biao, Secretary General and Director of the UN Forum on Forests. No one knows more about forests than Ms. Biao. As West Africa's first female forester, she helped resolve forest-related conflicts in the international park separating Burkina Faso, Niger, and her home country, Benin. Since 2022, Biao has served as the director of the Secretariat of the UN Forum on Forests. Ms. Biao is a dual national of Benin and Canada.
2: Could you point out in closing

0: You know, at the scale that's required.
1: Innovative and private initiatives.
0: Yeah. The second issue is really to reduce fragmentation and really reinforce the governance. And most importantly, address the key drivers of deforestation. Yes, we are planting. Yes, we are restoring the degraded land. But unless we address the key drivers of deforestation, which are mostly outside of the forest, we will not be able to address deforestation. And I'm talking about agriculture, I'm talking about energy, and I'm talking about infrastructure. We need to go in a balanced way. This is the time now to talk to the right audience, you know, not staying in our bubble of environmentalists, foresters, but also to engage with other sectors to really enhance this cross-sectoral coordination.
1: Where are the shortfalls? Where are the stumbling blocks?
0: The stumbling block is
1: and I
0: mainly
1: understand that financing is a critical
0: financing
1: issue.
0: Financing is the big issue because, you know, the global financing so far has reached $84 billion, and yet the needs are close to $300 billion.
1: $84 billion have been raised, but you need over $300 billion.
0: Yeah, over $300 billion. The most important also shortfall is that countries are investing a lot in forest restoration, but unfortunately, the global forest area has declined by 40 million hectares in the last decade, meaning that they are investing, but you know the effort are not keeping really the pace of the degradation. So
1: degradation is happening more rapidly than
0: we need speed, we need scale, and we need more investment.
1: You're very kind. Thank you very much.
0: You're welcome. Yes.
2: Juliette Biao is the director of the Secretariat of the UN Forum on Forests and West Africa's first female forester. Learn more about Juliette Biao's work with the UN Forum on Forests and the conclusions of the 2026 Global Forest Goals Report at greenplanetmonitor.net.

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0: I'm Dr. Anthony Lizowitz, and this is Climate Connections. Cryptocurrencies such as Bitcoin have no physical form. You cannot hold them in your hand like a dollar bill, but they have a real impact on the climate. That's because the most common process used to validate cryptocurrency transactions and to bring new cryptocurrency into circulation requires a huge amount of computing power. And all that computing takes a lot of electricity. In the case of Bitcoin, as much as a country.
1: We're talking 110, 120, 130 terawatt hours. That's like in the ballpark of Norway, what they would use in a single year.
0: That's Benjamin Jones, an associate professor at the University of New Mexico. He says much of that electricity comes from fossil fuels, so it creates carbon pollution.
1: But there's also solutions that are readily available for us to solve this as well.
0: He says cryptocurrency companies can use processes that require far less computing power. Ethereum, the world's second largest cryptocurrency, is adopting a method that the company expects will cut electricity use by 99%. And the industry can rely more on clean, renewable energy. So Jones says it's possible to have cryptocurrency without so much environmental harm. Climate Connections is produced by the Yale Center for Environmental Communication. To hear more stories like this, visit climateconnections.org.
2: 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CJSF is the campus community radio of Simon Fraser University, broadcasting from unceded Coast Salish territory, specifically of the Squamish, Tsleil-Waututh, Coquitlam, and Musqueam. Hello, good evening, welcome. I'm John, your typical host, and I'll be here for the next 2 hours playing rock and electronic music. This is episode 154 of the program, and it is a no-repeat new music episode. This is new music for May 2026 in June. I've been extremely busy with work and other more top-secret things, and I've only had minuscule scraps of time to devote to my favorite hobby, time-consuming in its own right, which is sourcing the best new music for you, lucky listener. It's good for me, too. New music is always the best music. Even great songs lose their power with overuse, so I'm always chasing that dragon, so to speak. The way I've framed this episode is that this is the episode that would have aired for Listener Appreciation Week on May 8th, had everything gone according to Hoyle. It'll be obvious to just about anyone when the Angine de Poitrine song pops up around the top of the hour. I expressly did not want to trample on any potential material I want to retain for Midsummer New Music, so I pretty much cut off my research at the end of April, keeping it to the normal month to 5 weeks for my traditionally craptastic Listener Appreciation Week New Music episode attempts. Fortunately, this one turned out pretty good, I'm pleased to say. The centers of gravity amongst my 8 recurrent sources have shifted but balanced out, and I was able to round things out by milking the algorithm on Spotify, as was the plan all along. Keeping score, the big winner is Spotify with 8 songs. From there, it was Earshot Distro with 5 songs from 4 artists, Blaylock's Indie Rock Playlist with 4 songs, and Pitchfork with 4 songs from 3 artists. The Earshot National Top 50 and Bandcamp Mailbag have 3 songs each. The CJSF Playlist has 2. CITR and the David Dean Burkhart YouTube channel have 1 each, and KALX UC Berkeley was shut out. KALX is scuffling again. They only had 1 Top 35 weekly chart to look at, and CITR, who used to dominate, now only publish a chart about once every 3 weeks. Rounding things out are 2 leftovers, and I'll credit the Angine de Poitrine song to the Rick Beato YouTube channel. It's funny to me. I previously rejected the 2024 Angine de Poitrine EP, which is not the new one with Fabienc on it. It was a soft pass. I thought it was interesting, but it was too much like surf rock, too repetitive, and where were the vocals? At the time, I was not aware of the crazy outfits and technical prowess, but honestly, I don't care about that. Starting off the show tonight was Winnipeg's Tired Cossack from their new album Zima. After that was Not Show Winner, but my favorite song at this very moment from Aswan Dam, and then Lone Noom. Coming up in housekeeping is down-tempo stuff, followed by a high-energy big set with lots of dance music and the return of Jersey Club to the show in a very big way. There are really nice cabin camping festival vibes on the show tonight, so if you're headed to the interior and you have data, treat yourself and switch over to cjsf.ca before 200th Street.

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1: 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CJSF is the campus community radio of Simon Fraser University, broadcasting from unceded Coast Salish territory, specifically of the Squamish, Tsleil-Waututh, Coquitlam, and Musqueam. Welcome back. In that set you may have heard DDWY, followed by the Abramson Singers, and then Shogren, spelled as it sounds but replaced the H with a J. Then it was Mashenka, and then J.P. Meldrum and the Burnside House Band, followed by Neighborly, spelled the Canadian way, and then Plune with three O's. I looked it up. There is already an artist called Plune with two O's. Plune with two O's is some kind of blockchain-related acronym. From there, it was downtempo indie rock from Pretty Distorted, Plum, Dogmile, and Mute Swan. Coming up next in the big set is the obligatory reissue, a couple of rock tunes, and then turns into a dance party with a whole bunch of tech house, EDM type stuff, and Jersey Club.

avantages qu'apporte ce mode de construction. 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
2: 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CJSF is the campus community radio of Simon Fraser University, broadcasting from unceded Coast Salish territory, specifically of the Squamish, Tsleil-Waututh, Coquitlam, and Musqueam. Welcome back to new music for May 2026 in June here on the home of Burnaby Rock. That set started with Larison, and then it was Angine de Poitrine with Fabienc. I played the live on KEXP version because it is better than the studio version, and it's what made them internet famous. At a time when rock is dormant in the collective, that song features what will probably be the riff of the decade, and is a heck of a lot more complicated than Seven Nation Army. And it's CanCon. For now. I say for now because I am in the camp that believes that Angine de Poitrine is members of King Gizzard and the Lizard Wizard, namely front person guitarist Stu McKenzie and one of their drummers. The counter-argument would be that Quebec and the French in general do have a history of progressive rock, and there is an artful pyramid in the Saguenay region commemorating the 1996 floods. Anything's possible, but nothing in Canadian music happens in a vacuum, and when you do get something from the backwoods, you get, Born Ruffians. And when I look at the KEXP video, I think of all the money that must have been sunk into that project. Look at the guitar rig. Nobody manufactures a double-neck microtonal guitar and standard bass. And look at the loop station and all the pedals. Look at the one-of-a-kind Cirque-style costumes, not cheap at all. And consider how much money was likely paid to a PR firm to email and comment Rick Beato 20,000 times with stylized burner accounts. Altogether, I reckon sunk cost to probably be in the hundreds of thousands of dollars. Who has the will and that kind of money to invest in a surf punk band that sounds like an incarnation of Shapeshifters, King Gizzard, and the Lizard Wizard? The Giz themselves might, or their label. But that's about it. This will come out in time. I checked their touring schedules. Angine de Poitrine is on tour and touring extensively in North America and Europe for the foreseeable future. The Giz only have 4 dates upcoming, all stateside, all in August. Both acts are playing the same festival in Colorado on August 14th. Where it gets complicated is the Giz playing 3 outdoor shows near New York City August 20th to 22nd, when Poitrine is scheduled to play a club in Portland on the 21st. If the Giz are off stage by 10, 10:30 or even earlier, it is an outdoor show at the 5 p.m. gate. With the time difference, why couldn't Angine de Poitrine be on stage in Portland around midnight? There could be a rescheduling, food poisoning, an episode of Blue Dot Fever, or whatever. But August 21st is the date to watch regarding this seemingly credible theory. Despite all of this hype, Angine de Poitrine still has only 1.4 million monthly listeners on Spotify. So make no mistake, rock is still pretty dormant. Following Angine de Poitrine with 1,971 monthly listeners was Hypergal, and then after that was a 2012 Daphne song included in a brand new Sophia Cortez's DJ compilation. Following that was Alexis Taylor, Mac Thaverscan, Pick a Piper, and then a new song from Mid, also featured on the same Sophia Cortez's DJ compilation. Then it was D-Tron Presents Soulmate, after which I really got into the Spotify stuff with Vertigo Away, User 17760666 9. Benji with the A and X. What's up, Cartel? Strawberry Milk with the A and X. Ziafaya, the show winner from DJ Soulchild AC. And then finally, Audrey from Lethbridge, Canada's capital of bedroom pop, with their own Jersey Club. If you like what you heard tonight, do check out the audio archives at cjsf.ca/content/home-burnaby-rock. Up next at 8 o'clock is the Arts Show, unless it is Thursday, in which case the Border Crusade is up next. Have a great weekend. Thanks for listening.

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8: Hey. Yes, yes, yes. It's Thursday, baby, once again, or Friday, if you're listening Friday night. Shout out to our listeners in the future, and I don't know if I can say that about the past exactly. Anywho, this is me, Jeb Gradowski, your host, as always, here on CJSF 90.1 FM, broadcasting from Simon Fraser University, Burnaby Mountain, yeah, where it's cloudy. But the sun has been peeking through, showing off that it's still around. Good times. Yeah, of course, it's not beach day on my days off, but whatever, be like that. I gotta have rain, have sunshine, and I'm saying. Anywho, as per the usual, this broadcast is taking place and flying over the territories of the Coast Salish peoples, which belong to the Squamish, Musqueam, Tsleil-Waututh, and Kwikwelm, as was unceded. And, yeah, so keep that in mind as we explore the events of this fine, beautiful, fantastic city, of Vancouver. So with that in mind, we're going to take a break here to get some information.
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0: That's right. Mm-mm. Greetings. Welcome to the show. Actually, hold on. Maybe this isn't the music I want to play right now. How about this? No, that's not the vibe. Let's just stick with what always works, reggae. Space Echo, yes. Delay to the moon and back. All right, welcome, my dear listeners. In case you missed my intro, this is The Art Show. This is me, Jim Gradowski. You can text in 778-782-2573. I'll see your messages. We're also getting a Discord on-air chat on in the works. So stay tuned for that option. If you'd like to chat with us live on Discord, we'll let you know when that's available. And yeah, very cool, very cool. Hope you can join us there when that's all happening there. Speaking of joining us, you can jump by, I don't know. This sounded like a better segue in my head. But anyways, let's talk about some concerts happening around this fine, fantastic, soulful Vancouver. Say that 10 times fast. Okie dokie. So starting us off at the Red Gate tonight, Teflon Spine, another evening of art music from art people. Tim Olive, A Hermit, DPQB, Curse Chapter, and N. Antoni doing the thing at the Red Gate tonight. Doors at 7. Very comfy vibes. They're doing some sound art. Oh, is it? I don't know. You can talk amongst yourselves that all sound is art in art. It was a fun conversation in high school. Shout out John Cage. Anyways, Tim Olive, Hermit, DPQB, Curse Chapter, and N. Antoni doing the thing at the Red Gate tonight, Thursday night, 7 p.m., May 3rd. Over at Green Auto, you have Dower doing the thing with Land Assembly, Semi, and Stitch. Yo, I saw Stitch on Friday night at the Red Gate, and it was sick. I really liked that set. Also, Kirk, if you're listening, did you get that tape? I had to leave early. I was wondering if you got that tape for me. Anyways, if not, have $10. Yeah, shout out Kirk from MO1E. But yeah, Stitch was dope. They're playing at Green Auto with, again, Dower, Land Assembly, and Semi in the mix on that one there, so go check it out. 1882 Pandora Street in the alley for that one. Over at Blue Light Studios, you got Jess Chase Girl Band with Gian and Kitten Co. doing their respective things as well. We'll see if we can dig up some music. I couldn't find anything by Jess Chase, unless they're the one based out in New York, which I'm not sure.
1: Because when the music met, I don't
0: know.
1: I felt the sting, knew the shock. Yeah, had to do and ride the rock. Out of this rock shall come a greener rhythm. Even more dread than
0: anywho,
1: the breeze of glory bread.
0: I digress. I've lost my train of thought.
1: Rocking with green rhythm.
0: Anywho, sorry, I was just mishypnotized by the dub. Anywho, Jean Ross of and Kitten Co. with Jess Chase Girl Band over at Blue Light Studios. Check it out. Then over at the Heatley, you have the Three Amigos, so to speak. You have Burnin', Joe Ray, Robert Connolly Farr, and Sweet Baby JJ doing their respective things at the Heatley. At Main and Heatley. Sorry, Hastings and Heatley. Over there, check it out. They got nachos and reasonably priced beverages. Love the Healy. Go check it out again. Guitar night with Joe Ray, Burning Road Joe Ray, Robert Connolly Farr, and Sweet Baby JJ. Lastly, over at Lanaloo's, you have the cyclist, as in like physio, as in psychic, with Huge Prick, Code 22, and the Arbuckles as well. So, pretty solid little mix of producers. Should be dope. Okay. It's gonna be great. Yes, we have some music from Jean Ross.
1: Yes.
0: Amazing. Okay, yeah. Let's get into some music here. That's going to be a slice of your Thursday night. Friday is absolutely packed. I ran out of sheet on, room on my sheet. So we're going to have to deal with that later. Anywho, let's get into some music here. We're going to start off with some music from Burn and Joe Ray. This is The Dead Ghost, Witch, and Other Nightmares.

Welcome back, listeners. You're still listening to this, The Art Show with me, Jake Gradowski, your host as always. Glad you're here with me. Hope you're doing well. If you're driving, may traffic be with you. If you're walking, may people that are slow be not in your way somehow. If you're at home, what's cooking? Text me and tell me all about it. If you're driving, don't text me. Do not. 778-782-2573. Text in. Tell me what's up. What you checking out this weekend? What's some new music you're enjoying? I want to hear about it. Anyways, let me tell you what you just heard. That was the Arbuckles with that song, I Still Love You, off the Fat Cat 3-Pack Volume 3. You can catch them over at Lanaloo's tonight, Thursday night, with Cyclist, Huge Prick, and Code 22. Yeah, good stuff. Good stuff out of the Arbuckles. Some poppin' proper tunes. Before that, you heard Gian and Kitten Co. Mostly Gian. That was Divine off their album Runt. And yeah, you can catch them over at the Blue Light Studios with Jess Chase Girl Band. Yeah. Still another hot day here in the studio. It's just a hot day. It's dank in here. Yeah. Good stuff. And at the top of that set, you heard Burnin' Joe Ray. Catch them over at the Healy with Robert Connolly Farr and Sweet Baby JJ. That was their song, Dead Ghost Witch, off the titular album, The Dead Ghost Witch and Other Nightmares. So, yeah, it's a night of the quote-unquote Three Amigos. So, some fellas down there doing some strumming. Very cool. Check it out. All right. And that takes us forward in time. Friday. Let's talk about Friday. A very stacked day. Very busy day around town musically. A lot of stuff going on. I have not kept up on what's happening on all this World Cup stuff, but I heard that Broken Social Scene is playing? Question mark? That's kind of cool. I mean, I'd like to see BSS. Kind of have beef with arts and crafts. They're always getting those Canada Factor grants. Save some for the rest of us, man. Anyways, good music, good times. Anyways, I'm not here to talk about FIFA because I don't want to, and I hate it. Let's talk about concerts happening on Friday. Now, that I like. Okay, next up, you have Friday the 5th. It's June, baby, in case you forgot. Priced Out is popping through town. It's a sick hardcore band out of our own backyard here. So, yeah, it's going to be going hard right there. I think their back their picture for their album is... No, it's not the Alf House. Or is it? Maybe it is. No. I've partied at the Alf House. That's not it. I don't know. It's been a while. Shout out Alf House. Anyways, they have some songs to sing alongside Numb Dame, Doom Loops, and Strays. Yeah. I think some bands are coming in from out of town for all that one. They're just having a good time. Again, Priced Out. We'll hear from them in this mix. With Numb Dame, Doom Loops, and Strays. Next up at Green Auto, you have Chronic Fatigue, Benzon, One and Done, and Lottophage doing their respective things as well. One more time. Chronic Fatigue, Benzon, One and Done, and Lottophage at Green Auto, 1882 Pandora Street, in the alley. If you're looking for more of a daytime thing, the days do seem longer now. 7 o'clock door time... kind of whack, but it'd be that way. Sun doesn't set to like 9:30 out here now. Anyways, but a proper daytime show over at Victory Square is Fact, along with How to Survive a Hotel High-Rise Hotel Fire, and Quiet Winter, coming in from Calgary. Shout out Cowtown. So we'll take a peek at some of their stuff as well. I'm curious about it. We're going to have a bit of a mellow set right after we go hot off the tops here with Priced Out. We're going to be taking it easy. Over at St. James Hall, Spencer Krug is doing the thing over in the west side, not the west end, along with Elbow Kiss as well. So very, very mellow, folksy. There's a harp involved, so you know I'm going to play it. I love harps. Don't mean so. Do not harp on me for it. You can have your own show. Shout out Rebecca, we met today. Got him to sign up for a volunteer orientation.
Shout out all the new people. Shout out people graduating, I guess. There's a whole bunch of stuff in the way and whatever. Anyway, Spencer Krug, elbow kiss at St. James Hall on the west side. Over at Bullies, far to the east, over in New West, Acid Fountains doing the thing along with Hang In There, Cheer Up Champ, Motorama, and Off-Screen Death as well. So yeah, 867th 6th Street for that one there. KW at Abbott and Hastings in the depths of the I'm blanking on names today. Of the Woodward's building. Buto Jazz and Kokoro Dance. So you get to see some very interpretive dancing from some fine folks. Tony Wilson also on deck with that one there, doing some jazzy instrumentation? Question mark, probably accompanying the dancers as well. So that'd be really cool. So Buto Jazz, Kokoro Dance, and Tony Wilson on deck over the KW's Friday night. I'm, believe it or not, I'm not done. Over the Cobalt, 917 Main Street, Sumac is doing the thing with Total Isolation and Exhathros as well. Yes. I think I remember playing Sumac before. Whatever. And finally, over at the Astoria, The Unending, Dendros, and Arrow in the Quiver doing the thing over at the Astoria, over at Campbell and Hastings. Shout out the Astoria. Okay. So, as promised, this set's going to start off a little hot. So, this is Legal Side of Stealing by Priced Out. Some hardcore to kick you off, and as we dive into a mellow set after this.

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1: We had a hot dip. Waking us up. From priced out there. We're gonna mellow out a little bit here. We're gonna take it easy. This is the cloud watching portion of the show. So if you have a cloud near you, I encourage you to watch it move. Let me know if you see anything cool. This is a quiet winter with escapism.

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Hope you enjoyed that slip into the sweet sounds there. That was Elbow Kiss from Victoria, BC. Really cool tune. Really dug that. Hope you did too. Hope it's mellowed you out. I don't know if it's the heat, or maybe I'm frustrated about something I'm not overtly aware about, but I've been irritable lately. I don't know. Like, maybe it was actually the guy on the bus having a whole-ass loud conversation on the phone that ticked me off. But, like, dang. Am I, like, nicking out or something? Oh, yeah, I have no phone. My phone got broke. Hopefully, Zane from the shop can fix it, and I don't have to buy another one. This repair will hopefully cost less than buying a new one. So we'll see how that goes. If you have thoughts and prayers for telephones, we'd appreciate it right about now. What else is frustrating me? What's eating you? I did this short-lived project. I struggle to call it a project, more of a pastime. Is that I would take a little booth out to a few spots in Vancouver. First time was at Main Street SkyTrain station. I set up a booth and it just said complaints. And I just sit there and offer anybody an ear to whatever's grinding their gears, you know? Sometimes you just need that. Shout out to the homies in the petty complaints group from a million years ago. Not all that stuff was petty. But it was a good time. When Facebook groups meant something. Oh god, it was toxic. But you know what was revitalizing? All that lovely music you just heard. Let me tell you what that set was. That was Elbow Kiss against Swept and Sewed. You catch Elbow Kiss playing with Spencer Krug over at St. James Hall. It's Friday night, baby. Friday night. That's what I'm talking about. Over at St. James Hall on the west side. Very nice. Saw Said the Whale there a million years ago. Before that, you heard Quiet Winter. They are playing at the Victory Square show Friday night as well with Fact and How to Survive a High-Rise Hotel Fire. So I think it's going to be a bit of a mixed bag, but it sounds like a field, a grassy little knoll like Victory Square sounds like a great place to lay down and just mellow out to that music that you heard. Bring a blanket. That's what all I'm saying. Just bring a blanket if you're going to intend to sit on the grass over there at Victory Square. Just bring a blanket. Maybe one you don't care too much about, honestly. At the top of that set, starting us off hot and bothered, that was Priced Out with their song Legal Side of Stealing off their Six More Songs record. You can see them over at the Red Gate Friday night with Numb Dame, Doom Loops, and Strays. Should be pretty popping. So let's talk about Saturday. Over at the Red Gate, we have Autonomous Apes doing a thing with Blue Riviera, Danger Box, and Cascade as well. That should be pretty cool. I'll be there. Come through. Dap me up. I'm getting better at it. Or dab. I don't know. People still dab. Kids still nay-nay. Do they whip? Do they stanky leg? Do they Dougie? Rip Dougie? Rip Dougie. Nah. Anyways. Back at my day. Old Man Gradowski here. Anyways, Autonomous Apes, Blue Riviera, Danger Box, and Cascade at the Red Gate. Saturday night. Doors and eight. Yeah. Not having a phone has been very frustrating. Because, like, I'm trying to log into my Facebook at the station here and, you know, do my thing. And it's like, nope. I don't think so. You need a phone. You need a phone. Two-factor authentication is a good thing on paper, but damn, are you SOL when you lose that side of authentication. Pissing me off. Like, I'm just trying to look at some shoulders things, man. Just trying to look at some funnies. The internet sucks. Can we just burn it all down and start again? What's the cool thing on internet? If you please have text, if you have any cool things on the internet you want to share, like websites that are actually useful that aren't on Facebook or isn't just some AI crap,
please send it in, 778-782-2573. Or you can hit me up on Instagram. That's moose.masta. Moosemasta, M-O-O-S-E, period, M-A-S-T-A. Show me some cool websites. We need to revitalize the net. Make a dumb website. Do it. It's not hard. You can get a Google server for like a buck a month, for like a buck a month. Make dumb websites with your homies. Do it. Anyways, moving on. Green Auto has a show, believe it or not. Hillsborough are officially in Vancouver as a band. They have a new album, and they have a pretty funny song title. Anyways, the song, their new album is called A Party in Your Name. They're doing a release show at Green Auto with Woolworm, Emma Goldman, and Gnawing. It's such a banger bill. Holy cow. So prepare to be flying around and bumping into your homies, new and old, at this show. Remember, mosh respectively. Be aware of your surroundings. Spatial awareness is a virtue. Such a good one. It's just spatial awareness. Something that's lacking in the world today, if I do say so. Anyways, but get to the show. Get shoulder to shoulder with your homies. Go side to side for this one. Hillsborough, Woolworm, Emma Goldman, Gnawing, banger set, banger lineup over at Green Auto, 1882 Pandora Street in the Alley, Saturday night, baby. Over at 1515 Anderson, Little Cows concert series is celebrating 1 year. Congratulations to the team there. You got Coast Shivers, Softhead, and Dusk Note doing a show to celebrate. So very exciting for them. Good, keep it up, little show, little cows. Little cows! I want to pet a little cow. Yo, my friend just got a new dog. His name is Egg. I want to call it Bean, because that's just what I think when I'm looking at it. And it's the most precious little thing. Shout out to puppies. Shout out Jamie Biz. Anyways, we have more concerts to talk about, believe it or not. Over at the Heatleys, if you love 90s country before, you know, it was all America this, the, you know, woke is broke nonsense. I'm just point of reference. And modern country's gone downhill since 9/11, I'll be honest. At least American country. Americana. Country music is alive and well right now, I think. I think it's having a decent resurgence. Anyways, if you want to go back to the 90s and listen to Alan Jackson on repeat, the closest you'll get to that is the 90s Country Covers Night over at the Heatley. Saturday night with Ian Badger hosting it. So that'll be pretty sick. So way down yonder on a Chattahoochee, you never knew much about what it meant to me. I love Alan Jackson. This song's fun. I hope he's not a dick, though. I hope so. I hate it when you find out, like, you're an artist you really dig is kind of a chud. Always unfortunate. Ignorance is sometimes bliss, though. But, you know, the more you know. The curse of knowledge. Anyways, I don't know which bands they're covering that night, but you can go check it out and tell me all about it. Over the Heatley 90s Country Covers Night with Ian Badger as well. KW doing a double release show with Best Lunch, Tamish, and Gian. Possibly of Gian and Kid & Co. So that's kind of cool. I'm going to go with probably yes, because they haven't put out a new record since November. So yeah, that's a KW, Abbott and Hastings, just around the corner from that new little cop shop they got going on in there. Can you imagine if they like turn the old London Drugs into another police building next to the neighborhood policing center? It's just a huge mega block of cops. Man, that would suck. Boo! Boo! Anyways. Plus cops, baby. ACAB. Anyways, Gian, Best Lunch, and Tamish doing their respective things in the KW basement. Check it out. Over the Cobalt, Bring Me Flowers, Punk in Public, and the Grouches. I bet they're fun. Are playing over there at 917 Main Street at the Cobalt for a punk picnic, I believe? Question mark? Yeah. And lastly, for Saturday night, you got Campfire Shit Kickers playing with Tower of Dudes and China Syndrome as well. So, yeah. Pretty solid little mix here. Okay. We're going to start off with some new music here from Hillsborough. This is their song, E-Girls for President.

Welcome back. That was Kay Brett with Way She Goes, everyone's favorite saying when things just are weird like that. Way She Goes, bud. Anyways, catch Kay over at the Fox Cabaret with Orchid Orchestra and Nikki McKenzie Saturday night. Before that, you heard music from Dusk Note. They are playing over at 1515 Anderson Street with Coach Shivers and Sobbed Head for Little Cow's 1 year anniversary. And at the top of that was Hillsborough with a banging set. That was E-Girls for President off their new album, A Party in Your Name, banger album. That was sick. Go to see them at Green Auto Saturday night with Woolworm, Emma Goldman, and Gnawing. Real quick, Sunday has Chris, Kiddo, Cranberry Virgin, and Hallelujah Hailu. Shout out our CGSF former volunteers over at the Red Gate Sunday night. Green Auto has Kurz, Laura Hickley, and Fact and Trinkets along as well. And then the Heatley is Brett Cassidy and Ian Badger once at it again. But one more Saturday to mention here is because there's some new music from Devourers, and you know we're going to play it. Catch him doing a show Saturday night with Wants, Ring Finger, and David Lunch. 7 p.m. door times for that one there at the Astoria. We're going to get out of here on it. This is A Cruel Fate, new music from Devourers. We'll see you next week.

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1: Temptation to not be. She's like, I'm running away from being. I'm just trying to like not be. And that's what she is for me. She's like, she's a error. And my demons tell me this is an error.
2: Quite a few people.
1: And then I should go on past the next 7th floor, past Aaron, to the 8th floor, which is a symbol of infinity, you know?
2: And then
1: being
2: is
1: infinity. And I think what it means is.
2: Quite a few people feel.

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Quite a few people feel that. 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The boundaries.

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Hello and welcome to Classical Guitar Alive. I'm Tony Morris. Classical Guitar Alive is broadcast thanks to the generous support of the Augustine Foundation and the Kadosky Family Fund and Charles and Taco Parker and by Augustine Strings, makers of classical guitar strings since 1947. And thanks to a gift in loving memory of Adam Bratcher. Thanks for joining me for this week's edition of Classical Guitar Alive. We have music by Purcell, Ferdinand Rabai, Cuban composer Joaquin Clerch, and an interview with guitarist Michael Kolk. We'll start with the LA Guitar Quartet performing the Rondo from Henry Purcell's The Moor's Revenge.

Rabai is one of those composers that is just being discovered recently in the last 10 or 15 years. And he actually wrote a ton of guitar music, a lot of chamber music, and I believe at least 7 or 8 like full solo sonatas. And he's an interesting composer in that he was writing in the 1930s and 40s, you know, 20s through the 40s. And his style is neo-romantic, so very influenced by Brahms. However, there are some other kind of more modern characteristics of his music as well. We hear a bit of impressionist harmony here and there, but mostly very conservative composer and writing in conservative forms, sonata forms, theme and variations, and things like that. I was looking around to see if I could find, well, before this even, when I was learning the piece, I was looking around to find any other recording of it. Obviously, just Google searching, looking on the Naxos catalog, all the streaming platforms, just looking to see if anyone else had recorded it, and I couldn't find anything. So, to my knowledge, this is the first commercially released recording of this piece.

From the latest recording by Toronto-based guitarist Michael Kolk titled 20th Century Sonatas, we've just heard him performing a sonata by Ferdinand Rabai. And before that, we heard Michael Kolk speaking in an interview recorded May 2020. The ancient Spanish city of Cáceres lies in the west near the border of Portugal. The old town part of Cáceres shows no outward sign of modern times, and it still has its medieval walls. Cuban guitarist and composer Joaquin Clerch dedicated his guitar concerto to the city of Cáceres and its guitar festival there. He's also the soloist with the Havana Chamber Orchestra, conducted by Thomas Gabrysch.

The Concierto de Cáceres by Joaquín Clerch. He was also the soloist with the Havana Chamber Orchestra, conducted by Thomas Gabrisch. This is Canción by Manuel de Falla, performed by cellist Zul Bailey and guitarist David Leisner.

Canción by Manuel de Falla, performed by cellist Zuhal Bailey and guitarist David Leisner. We'll close this week's edition of Classical Guitar Alive with Peter Warlock's Capriole Suite, arranged by Patrick Russ, and performed by Christopher Parkening and the Academy of St. Martin in the Fields, directed by Iona Brown.

0: Closing this week's edition of Classical Guitar Alive, we just heard Peter Warlock's Capriole Suite, performed by Christopher Parkening and the Academy of St. Martin in the Fields, directed by Iona Brown. You've been listening to Classical Guitar Alive. Classical Guitar Alive is broadcast worldwide thanks to the generous support of the Augustine Foundation and the Kadosky Family Fund, and Charles and Taco Parker, and by Augustine Strings, makers of classical guitar strings since 1947, and thanks to a gift in loving memory of Adam Bratcher. Classical Guitar Alive is a nonprofit organization based in Austin, Texas. Music by pluck-stringed instruments like the guitar, the harp, and the ancient lyre have been used in healing for over 3,000 years. That's why our mission is to bring this music to the widest possible audience. 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I'm Tony Morris. Thanks for listening, and please join me again next week for another edition of Classical Guitar Alive.
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3: 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Well, come hang with me every Tuesday from 12 to 1. Raccoon City's where I'll be. Hope to see you there.

friends from across this fabulous planet Earth, the blue planet. Good day and welcome to Wandering Rhythms. Yes, 2 hours of globalized, international, interspectacular tunes showcasing all, well, not all, but some of the fantastic things that humans are doing these days in the world of music, and particularly slightly experimental tunes, music that you otherwise may not hear because it's generally stuff that's known locally but not internationally. So not big pop hits. We rarely do that here on this station. This is CJSF 90.1 FM broadcasting from Burnaby Mountain, from the Simon Fraser University campus, the Student Union building specifically. So yes, on Burnaby Mountain in Burnaby, just beside Vancouver, and yes, CJSF campus community station here. So Wandering Rhythms going for 13 years strong now. Whew. Rocking still. And yeah, the first hour is always a big, big world-spanning trip. Just going from one place to the next, never quite knowing what's going to happen next. And then the second hour is specifically visiting one place in the world. And we're going to visit for the very first time on this program, Sarawak, Malaysia. It's on the island of Borneo. And

traveling here on this show. And by the way, we are, of course, in the land of Coast Salish people, and we're going to hear a Stolo song at the end of the set here, some new music that came out in this brand new year already. So I'm going to kick it off, though, with a band from Leuven, Belgium, called the Alpacas Collective. And they, in their words, take you on a trip from Lagos to Addis Ababa, from Augusta, Georgia to New Orleans, and from Delhi to Sci-Fi Worlds, bringing it all back home in a unique set of original songs featured on his debut album, Seven Wisdoms of Plutonia. But this is from their second album. They gotta update their bio, I guess. It's called Big Words, and we're gonna hear Gunkali. So this features sitar, and yeah, quite exotic in Belgium, I imagine. Yeah, enjoy. The Alpacas Collective with Gunkali on Wandering Rhythms Radio.

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1: 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And we just heard from Jerry Chapman. He is a solo percussionist, vocalist, and the song there was Wake Up Sleepy Giant, Sleeping Giant, pardon me. Wake Up Sleeping Giant, and that is the title track of a 7-track LP which just came out mere days ago. First week of this new year here. And yes, Jerry Chapman from the Solo Nation, which is just east of where this program is broadcasting. Currently, it is in the Fraser Valley between Yale, that's the Fraser Canyon, and west all the way to Langley, BC. So that includes, yeah, a bunch of cities now. And yeah, the Solo music. Cool to hear some new stuff, very much based in traditions. So yeah, Jerry Drum Speaker Chapman right there. And of course other singers and percussionists in the song as well. So that was what we heard last. And before that one, we heard a fusion between Brazilian music and Welsh music. So the vocals were in Welsh by Alan Rees, and the song was Gwelirmor by Rio 18. So Rio 18 is a Welsh-based band and featuring a musician from Rio de Janeiro, Cassin, who takes care of the percussion. So yeah, when you got the Brazilian percussion, it really has that feel to it, despite the Welsh vocals. Yeah, Rio 18. And before that piece of music, we started off the set with some swinging sitar-led funk music out of Leuven, Belgium. That was Alpacas Collective. And yeah, I would call that style Ethiopian jazz. Well, I wouldn't, but people would call it that. I mean, and I do also. Yeah, has that those certain pentatonic scales and yeah, well, generally doesn't have sitar in it. So yeah, mixing two different far off genres and bringing them together in Belgium. The Alpacas Collective. The song was Gunkali from their album Big Words, which came out in November. So yeah, that's a little bit of globetrotting to start the show, and music coming out already this year as it always does. And I'm gonna play another local band next. This is really nostalgic music. I think the kids call it Yacht Rock. It's very 80s vibe to it, and the band's called Winona Forever. They're based right here in Vancouver. And Winona Forever, I would assume it's a reference to Winona Ryder, perhaps, a famous, like, 90s actress. So the album Acrobat came out last April, and we're going to hear Slow Dance. So these guys describe their music as spicy rock riffs and arts and crafts rhythms, creating delicious, ready-to-listen pop songs. And they've been riding that wave since 2015. So, yes. Winona Forever here with Slow Dance on Wandering Rhythms.

Oh, yes, that fine piece of music. Well, just let the B-side run on in the background here. This is Wandering Rhythms Radio. I am Nick Legacy, your host. About half an hour into the two-hour program here, spanning the globe. And that wasn't a particularly new piece of music. It came out originally 2014 or 15, actually. But, hey, who didn't want to hear Norwegian Wood done by a cumbia band? So, yeah, that was Beatles classic done by Agrupación Ilegal Los Imparciales from Argentina. And they've only put out a few songs. They do cumbianized versions of some classics. They do Dick Dale's Miser Lou as well. And, well, yeah, that was a hot track. It was released finally in 2018 on a vinyl single by Names You Can Trust out of Brooklyn, New York. And, yeah. Before this one, what were we listening to? It was, oh yeah, really swinging piece of music from Senegal. So, Aaron and the Jerry Band, a melting pot of sounds mixing Afrobeat, funk, jazz, polyrhythms, balax style of music from Senegal, and then the pianist, composer, and producer Aaron Otignon, I believe from Berlin. Yeah, so that's a new record which came out days ago here called Dama Begu Nibi, I Want to Go Home. And we heard Jerry by the Jerry Band. And before that, we started off the set with a Vancouver indie yacht rock sort of a band, Winona Forever, the song Slow Dance. So yeah, those guys have a particular brand of nostalgia that's quite endearing. And Slow Dance, I would imagine these guys know, referencing back in the 90s when you used to just get together as teenagers and put on Boys to Men and just slow dance the night away. I did that for sure. Yep. So the record Acrobat came out last April. Winona Forever. Yeah. So we're moving along. We're exploring this planet. It's a nice one, isn't it? I mean, the music is top-notch, I gotta say. And next we're gonna go to London. Another European-African collaboration. Well, actually more Afro-Caribbean European. Jamaican percussionist Bongo Ayabingi Noah and English dub producer Adrian Sherwood. Ooh, Sherwood, I didn't realize he's on this one. He's done many fine reggae albums recently, produced Lee Perry's recent, and many more. So, African Head Charge here with Accra Electronica from the record A Trip to Bolgatanga. This came out mid-2023. African Head Charge with some genre-bending Afro-Caribbean music for you. This is CJSF 90.1 FM, broadcasting from Burnaby.

Ah, yes. Some fine jazz music here for your frosty, sunny day. And, well, might as well keep them going. These guys, it's called The Circling Sun. They're a band from New Zealand. That's right. The home of jazz music, I guess. Some jazz. The song we heard was Veneer. And that just came out. Ooh, yeah. There we go. 6 months or so ago, New Zealand's jazz luminaries assembled to form an all-star cluster, the Circling Sun, channeling spiritual modal jazz and Latin rhythms, referencing greats such as Sun Ra, Pharoah Sanders, and Alice Coltrane. All artists that are, well, their legacy is great these days. Their record was called Spirits, the Circling Sun. Before that, we heard a piece of music freshly pressed in 2014 by Pease Millen. I know I did not translate that, but it's Welsh. And it's the project primarily of a musician named Kyrie Humphreys, who does the vocals, the guitars, the bass, the harp, the vibraslap, keyboards, tambourine, drums, güiro, claves, cabasa, saxophone, double bass, violin, bamboo flute, upright piano, banjo, casio, and the congas. Oof, yeah. Multi-instrumentalist, you would say. So we heard Cody Speed from the album Bol Mnind. Welsh, jangly, vaguely psychedelic rock music. And the set began 2 songs ago with African Head Charge, a collaboration between a UK producer Adrian Sherwood and Jamaican percussionist Bongo Iyabingi Noah. And the song was Accra Electronica from A Trip to Bol Katanga. Right on, so yeah. We have time for a couple more pieces of music. I'm going to do a little bit of Canadiana here for you. It's an interesting project. Coming up, an artist who goes by Misysyck. Misysyck. From Toronto, Ontario. And he's a fairly established producer. And this is his debut album, though. It came out in mid-2022. And it brings together a constellation of musicians, young and old, spanning the globe, beloved by fans, or yet unknown, and each song has a different vocalist. So, producer, Misysyck, is handling all the instrumentation, and each song has a very different feel based on the singer. So, some of them are well-known, like from Stereolab, Leticia Sadier, but we're going to hear... How about... The Garden, featuring Vanessa Briscoe Hay. This is from the album Thyrsis of Etna. Misysyck on Wandering Rhythms Radio.

0: Wandering Rhythms here on CJSF Radio 90.1 FM, broadcasting from the mountain, the great mountain of Burnaby. And we just finished off the first hour global trot with Maria Arnqvist of Sweden and her band Mary Rose and the Purple Quintet. We heard the song Purple Sails. Yes, very nice classical vibe and music. And before that, we heard from Mizzik featuring Vanessa Briscoe Hay on vocals. The song was The Garden, from the record Thyrsis of Etna out of Toronto, Canada. All right, well, it's now the second hour of the program. We're jumping right away into music from Sarawak, Malaysia. That's right. And get ready for a trip to Borneo, one of the wildest places on the planet.
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Oh yeah, Wandering Rhythms now, firmly entrenched in Sarawak, Malaysia. Started off with a band there called At Adao, and a swinging tune called Sai. And that is from an album that came out in 2019 called Oba. They were founded in June 2014, playing ancient melodies and rhythms from different tribes of Borneo, fused with contemporary elements. You heard those there, right? Like the kind of reggaeton drum beat, definitely quite modern. The lute, so it sounds, you might have confused it with a guitar, but there's a lead instrument there called the sape lute, and it's, I believe, quite an ancient instrument from the region. It looks, I guess, a bit more like a harp than a guitar. It's got frets, it's electrified now, so that's prominent in this music here from the island, or the province of Sarawak on Borneo Island, which we're visiting now. Also, music from the Orang Ulu there, featured in that band. Traditional percussion from the Bidayu and Iban people. And yeah, there you go. So At Adao, ATADAU. And yeah, the island of Borneo is shared between three nations. And the largest portion of the island is part of Indonesia. And then you got Sarawak, which is a province of Malaysia. And it takes up, I think, like roughly a quarter of the island. And then within that, and by the way, the Sarawak has a ocean coastline on the whole north half of the country. And then it borders Indonesia. And then it has a little nation within. So it's like a Russian dolls of nations going on this island of Borneo. The nation of wait a second. I forgot what it's called. It's the littlest. Do you know what it's called?

one of the littlest countries in Asia. Brunei, that's right. We did a show at Brunei many years ago. It is entirely sovereign state and is entirely ruled by somewhat of an emperor. It's an interesting place. I forgot everything about it. It's a monarchy, Sunni Islam, and yeah, ruled by Sultan, I believe, to this day. Anyhow, we're not talking about Brunei. We're talking about Sarawak. So we've also done a show in Malaysia, but mostly we listen to music bands from Kuala Lumpur, a lot of more, I guess, modern sounds. But yeah, we're going to the place which is really rich in culture, but also rich in biodiversity. It's much of it is jungle. And yeah, Borneo Island is one of the densest, most wild forests on the planet, of course. Threatened now by deforestation and such, and there's orangutans there, and big story about them, you know, the protection of these animals that are very much endangered. So many places online if you'd like to, you know, donate money to help the cause. But musically speaking, Sarawak is very, very indigenous and very strong. Different cultures there throughout the region. So we're going to hear next a band called Tuku Kame, and this one features sounds of the rainforest. Some of them may be synthetic, but in any case, very, very cool sounding band here, and I'll tell you more about them and let the music continue afterwards. So a song called Gadong here on Wandering Rhythms in Sarawak, Malaysia.

That's right. It'll be okay. And that was a piece of music by Z Avi from the little town of Miri in Sarawak, Malaysia, and now based, I believe, in Los Angeles. So yes, Z-E-E-A-V-I, Z-A-V. Okay, that just came out last, 2022. And, yeah, definitely a penchant for pop music in Malaysia. Before that, you heard that as well, but you heard this really cool, like, folk-sounding ending of that song. It was the song called Birami by Pinanak Senta. So good. I want to hear it again. Just the ending part. It had this like prog rock section as well. Some pop sections for sure. And then this part, ooh. With the gongs. Gotta love it. Yeah, so there you hear a bit more of the folk influence, which is still very strong, it seems, in Sarawak. This province, by the way, makes up 37% of all of Malaysia. And, yeah, much of it is still still quite undeveloped in the best way possible, meaning that there's still a lot of jungle there and efforts to protect the rainforest. So yeah, there are also... many local groups, only about 2.5 million people total in Sarawak, and something like, as I say, the Malay, Melanaus, Chinese, small population of people migrating from their villages to the city of Kuching, the only big city there, and then... 40 sub-ethnic groups, pardon me, of Sarawak. Many still inhabit remote areas referred to as Orang Asal. So, many of those bands come from smaller villages, but yes, Kuching is where there's the big city there of Sarawak on the coast. And before that, we started the set with a band called Tuku Kame, the song Gadong, that came out in 2021. I really like that one. And a lot of these bands, by the way, which we are hearing, I discovered from a music festival that takes place there. It just got revived in 2023 after the old pandemic. It's called the Rainforest World Music Festival, and it takes place, I think, near Kuching. Yes. In Sarawak, Malaysia. So it happened 2023. It happened in June. I believe it is coming back. They got a few big names. Z Avi, actually, who we just heard, was the headliner of day one. And then day two, you had the Gypsy Kings. Day three, Big Mountain, a reggae pop band. And then many of these local acts as well, including Tuku Kame, which you heard. Aya Dao, we heard at the beginning of the show. And coming up next, the Orang Orang Drum Theater. So a indigenous drumming ensemble that was established in 2013, featuring the core members Boys Chu, Z Liao, and Damien Liao. So this is some swinging, awesome music here for you. The song Ado Sorang Sibuk Sangat by the Orang Orang Drum Theater. Enjoy this Sarawak goodness on Wandering Rhythms, CJSF 90.1 FM.

Hot stuff right there. Wow. Wandering Rhythms in Sarawak, Malaysia. Sarawak, yeah, the island of Borneo. If you haven't been, well, now you have. This is all music from that province, which borders Indonesia and Brunei. And yes, we heard just there from a super group of a band featuring a collection of musicians from all across Malaysia. They're called Sinus. Not sinus, like your nose, but C-Y-A-N-U-S. Yeah, the song was called Place of Place, and I thought it was really cool. It was almost like Massive Attack meets, I don't know, System of a Down, or like some 90s alternative prog rock. Yeah, they really like the rock, and they really like the poppy melodies there, it seems. And they mix them in interesting ways. And one thing I got to say about this music on this hour, there's a ton of women musicians. So a lot of the bands are led by front women vocalists or playing instruments as well. So yeah, very progressive, it seems, in that way. Maybe it's always been that way, actually, in Sarawak. I cannot say. But yes, the band right there, made up of five people from across Malaysia, from Sabah, from Sarawak, especially Kuala Lumpur, different backgrounds, influences. So there we go. Before that, lovely piece of progressive rock music we heard from a very famous band, which, you know, after the amazing percussion that came before it, personally, it was a little bit of a letdown, but that's modern music for you. They're called Masterpiece, and the song we heard was Sinu, S-I-N-U, and that was a band. They're still active, are they, Wikipedia? Yes, 2003 to the present, Sarawak band, Masterpiece, and yeah, it's big hit music here, like that sounded like their November Rain, basically. A lot of rock, and then some like slightly poppy keyboards in there, which I thought was interesting. And yeah, that song was fairly recent. Anyway, musical style, power ballad, heavy metal, hard rock, and yeah, that was a masterpiece. It was indeed. And we started the set with the amazing Orang Orang Drum Theater, which was established in 2013, and that was a song from 2020 called Ado Sorang Sibuk Sangat, and that was so cool. It almost sounded like it had like rapping going on in it, but then mixed with all these great percussion instruments and gongs and stuff, and I loved it a lot. And there's a really cool music video as well for it, but wearing like monkey masks and doing some very nice theatrical dancing. So yeah, Orang Orang Drum Theater. Catch them next time they're in town. Or maybe go to Sarawak, Malaysia to watch them do their thing. They perform at the Rainforest World Music Festival, which celebrated its 26th year last year. So, bam. Yeah. Quite a spectrum there on the last set of music of Sarawak. And not a whole lot of time left. 10 minutes till we say bye-bye-bye. So, bamboo music coming up next. Yes, this is the Bulo Bekokak band with a track called Bengawan Solo. So some bamboo music for you, which is always great. Easy on the ears and, well, very authentic from the rainforest of Borneo. So check it out. Check it out right here on Wandering Rhythms.

Yes, so that was a fantastic band with the bamboo front and center. They're called Bengawan Solo. I mixed up the name of the band and the song. But yeah, the song, Bulo Beko Kak. And that was live, as you could probably tell. Yeah, so music of Sarawak, Malaysia. And we just have time for one last piece of music live from the Rainforest World Music Festival in Kuching City. Here is the local band Nading Rhapsody with the song Umbas. And in their words, the message they put in the song is about their frustration with both national and international issues, addressing public awareness to put a stop to the injustice that is happening globally, as in pollution, corruption, violence, etc., accompanied by messages of motivation and inspiration. And that's a tall task, but good luck to these seven musicians in their quest of saving the world. Yes, this is, once again, Nading Rhapsody to end the show. And this has been an hour of music from Sarawak, Malaysia, on the island of Borneo. So one of several states of Malaysia. This one, very, very large and very, very lovely. Jungle and bamboo and the sape lute and, well, much more. So I hope you've enjoyed this hour, and now, you know, Malaysian music a little bit more on your musical radar. And yes, going out with Umbas right here. I have been Nick Legacy. This has been Wandering Rhythms, and stick around for more programs like this on CJSF Radio 90.1 FM. And if you want to hear past episode, this particular show, wanderingrhythms.com would be the most appropriate place. Goodbye, good day, and one love to all humans worldwide.

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1: Beep, beep, beep, beep, beep, beep, beep, beep, beep, beep. Transmitting from Zucchini Land, it's Steve, Jack, and Sam, the Zucchini Brothers, live at the clubhouse.

0: around, yeah. Going different places, doing different things, yeah, with all of the bandits.
1: The summer leaves wave in a peaceful breeze here in Zucchini Land, where reality steps aside, opening the door to one's imagination, where seasons change from week to week with the promise of new adventure, where hopes and dreams dance with the magic of music. It is here that we find the Zucchini Brothers, Jack, Steve, and Sam, with their dog Polly and their friend Susan, in the backyard of the clubhouse under the shade of an old oak tree. It's story day.
2: I could almost fall asleep out here.
3: Certainly is relaxing.
4: Well, I just hope I don't get any ants in my pants.
5: And that's why we're sitting on this blanket, Steve.
4: Oh, yeah.
3: Here's a Mike Pinder story we can listen to. It's called The Gifts of Wally Dodd.

In a little hut far from town lived an old grass cutter named Wali Dad. Every morning, Wali Dad cut and bundled tall wild grass. Every afternoon, he sold it as fodder in the marketplace. Each day, he earned 30 pesa. 10 of the small coins went for food, 10 went for other needs, and 10 he saved in a clay pot under his bed. In this manner, Wali Dad lived happily for many years. One evening, Wali Dad dragged out the pot to see how much money it held. He was amazed to find that his coins had filled it to the brim. "What am I to do with all this money?" he said to himself. "I need nothing more than I have." Wali Dad thought and thought. At last he had an idea. The next day, Wali Dad loaded the money into a sack and carried it to a jeweler in the marketplace. He exchanged all his coins for a lovely gold bracelet. Then Wali Dad visited the home of a traveling merchant. "Tell me," said Wali Dad, "in all the world, who is the noblest lady?" "Without doubt," said the merchant, "it is the young queen of Khaistan. I often visit her palace just 3 days' journey to the east. Do me a kind

That is new music from an artist named Haley Bleho, I think is how you say her last name, from Quebec. New EP is called Rabbit Rabbit. I'm just going to assume that that's a reference to the tradition that on the first of every month you say, well, we say Rabbit Rabbit Rabbit in the child's family, but many people say Rabbit Rabbit. Lovely little song. It is called Bethany.

It's about a friend moving away. Not a kids artist, but she wrote and said, I think this might work, and I tend to agree. Justin Roberts before that with his lovely song, All Eyes on You. We have that as the music bed for a video we have from when Uradio Pallium was born and was a baby. And They Might Be Giants, definition of good there. Speaking of songs about friends that can get a little melancholy, one of the things that when Haley Blaho wrote me, I wrote back and said, this kind of reminds me of Lunch Money, some of the more melancholy stuff, and she agreed. So I thought, well, maybe we'll play a little Lunch Money with a similar theme. So please don't move to another time zone on Spare the Rock, Spoil the Child. Any music for indie kids. Well, the

butterfly. How about you?

music from a duo out of Boston. It is Dandelion. The song is called Pollinator. Get it? Because it's a pollinator. Paula the Pollinator. Lunch Money before that as well here on Spare the Rock, Spoil the Child. Come to you from our flagship station, KUTX 98.9, distributed via PRX. Music here from Papa Siama along with Auntie Dallas. The song is called Sweetwater.

Operator, I'd like to make a call, a collect call to everyone. Everyone in the world, everyone. Hi. Listen, are you sitting down? Okay, well, get up. Get yourself up. And if you want to dance, say yeah. Say it. And do it. Get up. Say yeah.

Don't remember how that popped in my head recently, but that Andra Day song, Rise Up, is just spectacular. If you find the version she did at KUTX in Studio 1A, it's even better. Came not long after the events at the nightclub in Orlando and seemed to be especially apt at that point. It is Spare the Rock, Spoil the Child. Bill Childs with you, and I'm at the point in the show when I need your help, friends. Here's what's going to happen. I'm going to ask you if you have a question. You're going to say yes. I'm then going to ask you what that question is, and you're going to say as loudly as you can. Indeed, you will yell it as loudly as you can. You will yell, "Are you prepared to rock?" Okay, got it? Cool. Hey, everybody, do you have a question for me? You do. That is excellent. What is that question? I am, in fact, prepared to rock. Thank you for asking, both politely and loudly. It was a good combination of those two things. First, I think, we'll get some advice. They might be giants.

0: New music from Alma's Way. The song's called Howard Powered. On Spare the Rock, Spoil the Child.
1: 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I'm gonna see.

0: Brand new song from Keith Munslow. Title of the song is Temporary Tattoo. Uncle Rock did Rock and Roll Babysitter. Battles did Ice Cream. Man, I love that song. And Alma's Way, new music from them, Howard Powered. Coming up before the end of the show, we're going to have a lot of new music, actually, looking at what I have at least theoretically queued up. We're going to have new music from Pancake Robot, from Margot Bevington, Wild Child, part of the Austin Music Experience, and Half-Handed Cloud. Might get some music from Uncle Jumbo in there as well. We'll see how it all plays out and how the time, what the clock looks like. We'll see. But you should stick around in any event.
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0: the sparrow. Asking a question I ask myself not infrequently. What is a living for? It's new music from the band Half-Handed Cloud. Fascinating album, mostly very short songs, really interesting stuff. Dan Zanes and the How Not to Get Rich Orchestra before that with I Don't Want Your Millions, Mister. New music here from Austin's own Wild Child. We're doing an in-studio with them at Studio 1A this week, in fact. We'll get it on the air in about 2 weeks.
1: I just know
0: song's called Fabulous.
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0: Do you have tiny arms?
1: No. Lucky. So what's your excuse for not eating your pancakes?
2: 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Uncle Jumbo did Roly Poly. Margot Bevington, new music from her with Many Ways to Be, and started off with Wild Child. Fabulous here on Spare the Rock, Spoil the Child. Indie music for indie kids and friends. We have reached the end of the show. Thanks for hanging out with me. I do appreciate it. My name's Bill Childs. Come to you every week from our flagship station, KUTX 98.9. 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Love hearing from you at any time. And let's see here. We start an interview show with In My Giants. This week it is John Lee Super Taster. Have a good week, y'all.
3: When I was 39 years old, I heard a story. I found out that there are people walking among us who have superpowers. These people are called Super Tasters. To a Super Taster, bitter fruits taste far more bitter, and sweets far more sweet. Then, just a few months ago, I had the chance to meet a real live Super Taster named John Lee. And this is his true story.

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2: 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We broadcast on the unceded Coast Salish territories. This is Jen LaFranc, and this is Deep Tracks. I hope you can check out the whole show. We're on for an hour today. This is Blue Skies. This is a Mary Jane Coles remix.

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0: that, I have a friend of mine here with me, and Mr. Ahirlan, would you want to say hi to listeners?
1: Hello, guys. I'm so happy. I'm so excited to be here. Wow. What a lovely space this is.
0: Yeah.
1: And thank you for having me, Priyansh.
0: Lovely. So a great way to introduce my friend here is going to be, you know, a song that was composed and produced by him. So I'm just going to save my yapping for later. And just we're going to just like jump into that song.
1: That's cool.

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1: 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Ahilan, would you want to tell us something about that song, what the song is talking about, and yeah, what it...
2: Yeah, so Kelra, which basically translates to listen, the song was sung by this young artist called Karab Surya.
1: Yep.
2: And he's from the slum called Jyotipura. Karab Surya came to me and then he said that he and this person called Naresh, both of them came to me and said that they want to make a song about their slum and like

0: what a voice from that slum would say about they want liberation, they want to get out of this system, this oppressive system that they're facing on. So the song basically talks about that. The song talks about the land issues they have. It talks about the caste issues they have. And despite all that, how they're living one of the most joyous lives, and how despite all these efforts, their voice will not be suppressed.
1: You know, what you're doing is like highly commendable, helping pass the message of the community to larger amount of people, and the way of message through music. And you know, music can speak 1,000 words in just like 10 seconds and something like that.
0: I think that's the main idea behind, like, so the producers, like me and like Adavi Arts Collective, who funded this with Naresh, the main thing was art, like Parai art or any folk art and their stories will go outside and like will reach no matter what. I think what we believe is we're just going to be simple catalyst for that, just making that a little louder and doing our part in the whole revolution.
1: Yeah, that's awesome. Can you tell me a little bit more, and like our listeners a little bit more, about the Adavi Arts Collective?
0: Yeah, so Adavi Arts Collective is this Parai art collective, music collective, that's founded by this person called Naresh. Their fundamental core is doing this kind of a cultural revolution in communities that oppressed Parai and like the Parai artist. Adavi is monumental to bring Parai into their houses. While majority of their work is cultural right now, I think eventually they're willing to do something that's more material, handling and like improving the lives of the Parai arts and like artists itself. Yeah.
1: That's lovely. And Parai is, if I'm not wrong, it's a percussion instrument, right?
0: That's right. Parai is this indigenous and folk art music that's been used by Dalits of India. And globally, we've had this observation where, like, usually marginalized music is oppressed. And that's the same thing that happened to Parai. Funnily, now with having more representation of Parai music in cinema, cinema is filled with Parai arts and, like, you know, those sounds. Yet the Parai artists themselves are often unpaid. And I think as responsible citizens, that's kind of our responsibility, right? To ensure that our artists also get the right treatment.
1: Yeah. So, Helen, like, I would just want to begin diving deeper into our topic for today, introducing people to like music from Tamil Nadu, southern India, and the cause of it and the instrumentation and, you know, the production of it. What do you have to say about our next few upcoming songs?
0: The general theme today, what we have in store for the audience is a small peek into the diversity, the richness of what the soundscape in Tamil Nadu specifically is. Yeah. We can go on and on about South Indian music, and I know it's going to be really, really challenging to like keep our words short here, but let's make the music talk for itself, yeah?
1: Absolutely. Okay, let's everyone sit back and enjoy.

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0: 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You're listening to CJSF 90.1 FM Burnaby, and this is your host Priyansh. And we just listened to two songs, and which are Rasati Unna and followed by Pora Dada.
1: Yeah, so Priyansh, both of these songs were composed by Ilaiyaraja. What do you think about these two songs?
0: I really loved it, and you know, I just noticed, like, especially towards the ending of that last song, how,
1: Pora,
0: you know,
1: Dada.
0: Pora Dada, and how the percussion just, like, picked up the tempo
1: right.
0: and everything. And it was just, like, created that tension and just,
1: yeah.
0: like, all of a sudden, just, like, that release. And
1: yeah.
0: and I really liked it. And, like, the first one, you know, because I don't speak Tamil, so I don't know what it means. But, like, it just, like, felt beautiful to me, you know, and... like the melodic structure and like also the instruments being used, so yeah, feels very local.
1: So Rasati Unna,
0: yeah,
1: it's a classic song that like everyone who listens to Ilaiyaraja goes to. Whenever you're sad, you just listen to Rasati Unna in your headphones, go on your bed and just look at the stars or like look at the ceiling or something and
0: yeah.
1: just chill.
0: So what does it mean though, the song? What is it talking about?
1: Rasati Unna, it's basically talking about this person who is longing for his partner.
0: Oh my God, yeah.
1: And it's a song that's just like full of this long and like, you know, when will you come, you know?
0: Yeah.
1: And like describing this woman and... not sexually, but like just purely like, you know, you what you mean to me, what
0: yep.
1: the soul needs and
0: yep.
1: stuff like that.
0: Yeah.
1: Yeah.
0: Pure love.
1: I mean, love is pure itself.
0: Yeah.
1: Love itself is always going to be pure.
0: Yeah. that's also a good topic and a separate discussion for some other day. But yeah, definitely. And what about the second song, you know, Pora Dada? Like, what did it mean?
1: So, Pora Dada is a very, very important song in Tamil Nadu.
0: Mm.
1: Regardless of your identity, right? Like, whether it's the Dalits, whether it's the landless people, whether it's the OBC people, whether it's Muslims, whether it's Adivasis or, say, women.
0: Right? Yeah.
1: All of them are united by one thing. That is struggle and oppression by someone on top.
0: Mm.
1: Pora Dada is that song that these people often go to and reflect upon and like use to energize themselves.
0: Mm-hmm.
1: Pora Dada is like, we will fight, we will protest, and saying that we will not rest. And of course, Ilaiyaraja has done a beautiful, beautiful work. If you've noticed the arrangement, right? The first
0: yeah.
1: song is about longing.
0: Yeah.
1: So you had just one voice.
0: Mm.
1: The second song, you will have a lot of choir and he would have used a lot of those drums and like
0: backing vocals. Yeah.
1: Exactly.
0: Yeah.
1: And I think his intention with that song is to ensure that not only like, you know, when you sing it, but even when you hear it, you feel like, yeah, you're with people.
0: Yeah.
1: So even if you're one of those marginalized people who is listening to the song,
0: yeah.
1: how I see it is that choir makes me feel like I'm surrounded by all these people, that I'm not alone.
0: And yeah.
1: I think... that's a very beautiful decision he made.
0: Oh, these subtleties.
1: Yeah.
0: And these decisions, you know, that's what, like, set these music composers
1: Absolutely.
0: Apart from, you know, just like any other composers.
1: Absolutely. And,
0: yeah.
1: and these are things
0: yeah.
1: I would say that you don't get from, like, going to a film school or something like that. Like,
0: yeah.
1: Ilaiyaraja started his work
0: yeah.
1: by performing. His brother was in a communist party.
0: Yeah.
1: And whenever the party moves.
0: Yeah.
1: He would play his music like with his band and earn from that.
0: Mm-hmm.
1: So these folk things are what we learn purely from like experience, like
0: mm-hmm.
1: understanding the people and interacting with the people.
0: Yeah.
1: So Ilaiyaraja's music is purely something that came from the grassroots, literally.
0: Yeah, that's so, you know, great to learn. And, you know, also the background of the composer and not just, you know, about the songs. And I feel like that's also important.
1: Yeah.
0: I'm very sure the listeners would appreciate that.
1: Yeah, and honestly, Ilaiyaraja is probably the most important musician
0: yeah.
1: of our times.
0: Absolutely. Like, especially for our country, you know. Like, and I feel like you know, because like it's a 1 hour slot, we could have played so much, you know, only played so much music by Ilaiyaraaja. But I would like highly recommend, you know, like people to just, you know, go and, you know, search Ilaiyaraaja and like, you know, look into his repertoire and, you know, the works that he has done. Yeah. And let's see, probably in future, me and Ahilan can do a dedicated Ilaiyaraaja episode. You know?
1: Yeah, I noticed you like humming his song when like the song is playing. So yeah. I think, we'll see about that.
0: I like it. You know, I really like it. Yeah,
1: I'm glad.
0: And so, you know, we're going to move on to some more music from Tamil Nadu and, you know, some works by other different composers. And so just like sit back and enjoy, listeners.

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0: Welcome back, listeners. You're listening to CJSF 90.1 FM, Burnaby. This is your host, Priyansh, and I'm just here with my friend slash guest on here today, Ahilan. And we just listened to Ururam Pulyamaram.
1: Ururam Pulyamaram.
0: Okay. And sorry about my pronunciation.
1: No worries.
0: And Pareyaram Perumal.
1: The song's name is actually Ingum Pugar.
0: Oh, okay.
1: Yeah, Pareyaram Perumal is a movie.
0: Okay. So, what did the first song mean? And it was like so much call and response was happening first between people and between... It was just like very... It kind of made me feel like, you know, very in the moment.
1: Mm-hmm.
0: And moreover, it was not just call and response like happening between different people. And it was also... The fact that the production hadn't been like really super refined and stuff to give it that raw nature. Because, you know, you can add like all those fancy plugins and whatnot and just like make it sound like super fancy and shimmery like pop music. But that would take away from it. And I feel this is like less is more kind of a mm-hmm. thing in production mm-hmm. and for folk music. Like, correct me if I'm wrong.
1: Oh, absolutely. Actually, the two songs that I showed you, the fundamental difference is the way they approach the production mm-hmm. of it. The first one, and why I kept Ururam Pulyaram Aram, is the meaning and all, we could ignore it, like for anyone who understands Tamil. But the song and the structure is very, very interesting.
0: Yeah.
1: Folk music is something that you can't really listen to in a headphones and like record and like have that experience. Folk music is really something you have to be in the field and experience it.
0: Mm-hmm.
1: This is done by Yuvan Shankar Raja, the producer of the song. And his intention with this song is we're just going to bring the artist into a studio and we're just going to let them play. And we're going to give an experience that's almost as close to a real infield experience.
0: Like being in the same room and listening.
1: In the same land.
0: Okay.
1: Like, you know, usually these performances are done in open and public.
0: Yep.
1: So if you're one of the audience members, how would you feel it? So, and that's the intention. So if you've noticed in the middle, there would be a particular point where like the woman would be singing.
0: Yeah.
1: And suddenly the voice would just fade away.
0: Yeah.
1: That's because all the other instruments would overwhelm them.
0: Mm-hmm.
1: In general approach, what you would do is, you would take the woman's audio and then you would make sure that, you know, it cuts through.
0: Mm-hmm.
1: But Yuvan Shankar Raja is like, no. We're just going to organically, like, if all the volumes of the instruments overpower the woman, then it is overpowering. We're not going to interfere with that. And I think that's like the closest experience I can give, or like Yuvan Shankar Raja has given us to like what really it feels like to be on that field.
0: Yep. Yeah, the voice can, you know, get really loud, but not in front of percussion. You know, percussions get like really loud and really dynamic instruments. Mm-hmm. And
1: about the call and response,
0: yeah.
1: I think one really important thing about folk music especially and like indigenous music is about how much storytelling it is.
0: Mm.
1: So you would see a lot of different voices, but not just human voices. You would see the percussion having its own dynamics, this kind of call response with the vocals.
0: Yeah.
1: You would see the Nadaswaram coming, the woodwinds, Nadaswaram coming in and like talking. So yeah, I hope you had like a good kind of narrative.
0: Yeah, like very different experience. And like, as I said, like it feels very local.
1: Right?
0: And
1: there's no edit, there's no like, you know, proper plugins and all, as you said.
0: Yeah, no super refining and all that. Yeah, and that's making right creative choices as a producer. Moving on, we have some more songs from Tamil Nadu. So just like sit back, listeners, and enjoy. And I hope, even though a lot of you might not be speaking Tamil, but even I don't, but I'm having a great time. And I hope that you all are too. So just sit back and enjoy.
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0: 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You're listening to CJSF 90.1 FM Burnaby, and this is your host Priyansh. So, Ahilan, can you tell us a little bit about the song that we just heard?
1: Oh man, that song was Vivasayam, and it's done by this collective called the Castless Collective.
0: Okay.
1: It's led by this phenomenal and honestly my inspiration, Tenma. Tenma, Mari Selvaraj, Pa Ranjit are like currently the emotional Dalit like voices that's like you can hear in Tamil Nadu. Mm. If you wanna say like understand Tamil Nadu's like politics and like the structure academically, you would probably go to Charu Majinder, read Ambedkar, and like read the CPI documents. But if you wanna understand them emotionally, like empathize with them, I think you should definitely look out for these artists. Tenma, in this song, what they're trying to communicate is this kind of an irony about. I'm pretty sure you've heard about how Mangalyaan was done by the Indian like government and how they sent like and found water on moon.
0: Yep.
1: Right.
0: Yeah.
1: So this song talks about I'm a farmer and I'm going to the moon and do agriculture.
0: I get it.
1: You get it? Like,
0: yeah.
1: It's because the working people of India, we don't have land, we don't have water in our own country. What is the use of finding water on moon, bro? Mm. What is the use? And this is the voice that's like the song talks about. This song talks about, we take loans and we feed you guys and there's no one to, you know, look after us. The farmers, and this is a global story, this global phenomenon that's been happening all over the world.
0: Yep.
1: Right? And I think this song beautifully encapsulates that.
0: Yep. And yeah, I think like it's just been how the sentiment around like, you know, the global space race has been like just like everyone spending tons of amounts of money and into the space programs. And don't get me wrong, like I support research and everything. But yeah, like
1: The voices of these farmers should be definitely heard. Right?
0: Yeah. And
1: should be considered.
0: Yeah, so that was a beautiful song. Thank you so much. We're just gonna leave you with one last song. Listeners, thanks a lot for tuning in. That was it for today. Do you have any last words to add to?
1: Honestly,
0: for the listeners.
1: Thank you so much, Priyansh, for having me in the show. Like, really, like, we just somehow made this concept and then we delivered. And I hope for all the listeners out there, I think the main purpose of this was that we don't, shrink India as just Bollywood.
0: Yeah. Right?
1: India has so much diversity. India is literally a subcontinent. It's like these little different languages, different cultures in one place.
0: Yep.
1: So I think I would just hope that people would, you know, really recognize them and like, you know, understand that.
0: Yeah. Thanks a lot, listeners. Don't forget to tune in next week. And this is your host, Priyansh, signing off.

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1: That's the one they call Joongi Rankin.
0: Life is to live.
1: One day.
0: Yeah, carry nothing whenever.
1: Enjoy yourself, man.
0: You heard what I said.
1: You never know.
2: Talk to him.

0: gotta say nothing. Don't say nothing. You know why?
1: Your body talking.
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It's all about CJSF 90.1 FM. That was the one they call in, Lady Lava with Major Lazer. You don't know. And as we step inside some more brand new music, what's all your thoughts about this whole artificial intelligence in the music business? Well, in the background, you're hearing that artificial intelligence made a rhythm. And right about now, we're going to drop a song which was made by Trinidad social media influencer NCW. And this one is composed by him and produced by him, you could say, with the use of artificial intelligence. This is probably the second artificial intelligence tune that I've heard. I ain't gonna lie. The thing's sounding good, man. It's sounding good. So without further ado, presented you Pirates of the Caribbean, CJSF 90.1 FM, Music Mafia by NCW.

0: What do you think about this one?
1: Light a mash up the media.
0: What?
1: Now it's up for the music mafia. Aye, aye, aye, aye, aye, aye. Check it.
0: It's called Music Mafia by NCW.
1: Social.

0: That's AI, yeah?
1: Social media is my own.
0: Go check it out, the music video on all social media streaming platforms. Music Mafia by NCW. It bad, it bad. Look out later in the show. We're going to play the first AI Trinidad soca artist. And then we're going to drop a world.

0: It bad. Music Mafia by NCW.
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0: Jeez, boy.
1: NCW is here.
0: The AI song is better than some artists, though.
1: I take him.

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0: Guys, AI make that, you know. Come here. You hear the brass?

0: Vancouver is, and Sparlang says so every time, is Pirates of the Caribbean. Bad, you hear? Bad.
1: CJSF 90.1 FM, Pirates of the Caribbean, that's the name of the show, man. Hey, we gotta say big up to Jamaica. They achieved their first ever international bobsleigh triumph with a four-man goal right here in Whistler, BC. Big up the Jamdown team. And of course, big up the Trinidad and Tobago bobsled team. They placed third. So big up yourself, all Caribbean massive. You see that? For that, no working today. Brand new music from Swappy. No working today.

0: Don't tell me to whine.
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0: Why did they come that? Love this one from JD, man. I don't whine. Remake of Delamo's classic, boy.

That's the one they call Destra. This one's called Happy People. Sawane Sini.

2 weeks ago, we will premiere this song. Now there's a whole rhythm. Cass Benjai, Carnival Friend, 90.1 FM, CJSF, the Pirates of the Caribbean.

Yes, yes, yes. That's Kes and Benji, the Carnival Friend. And up next, as promised to you, if you were listening earlier on in this show, we played a song by NCW called Music Mafia, which was Artificial Intelligence produced. Right about now, we're gonna drop the first artificial intelligent artist out of Trinidad and Tobago. She goes by the name of Juve. Some of you may have seen the video. There's already a music video out. If you haven't, once you're done listening to Pirates of the Caribbean, go check it out. In the meantime, between time, brand new. Eat up again. Yeah. Coming up from Artificial Intelligence. From the Juve. Yeah. This one's called So Alive. Listen. Yeah.

0: 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Keep it right there.
1: Trinidad's first AI artist. This Juve, so alive. Go check the music video out.